Oh, so good. Music from Ben Fuller on the Joy FM. Listen, I got to share this with you. This is the verse the Lord gave me this morning, and then a friend of mine posted it, and it was so cool. It was just a confirmation. You know, the Lord was really speaking this to my heart, and it comes from the book of Isaiah in 43. Fear not, I've redeemed you. I've called you by name. You are mine. When you pass through the water, I'll be with you. Through the rivers, they shall not overwhelm you. When you walk through the fire, you shall not be burned, and the flame shall not consume you, for I am the Lord your God. It goes on to say, you're precious in my eyes and honored, and I love you. The heart of the Father over us tonight.

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0: Oh. Hey, it's JR. I mean, it doesn't take much. Maybe a few drives into work and these songs sneak in and embed their melodies and message, reminding you of who you are and whose you are. It's so good, even I sing the jingles.
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Come on. That one makes me rise up. It's more than a song. You know, something stirs up inside your heart. Love it. Emerson Day, the Joy FM. Well, on this day, 35 years ago, the World Wide Web made its public debut. Can you believe it's been 35 years? And I mean, we so rely on it now completely. And how much development in those 35 years? Isn't that crazy? You know, I was reading all of these things about children and learning and how we need to get them unplugged a little bit and learn how to use a book and an encyclopedia. Do you remember what encyclopedias were? I remember my husband and I invested in these encyclopedias. The guy would come to your door and try to sell you the whole batch, you know? I think we donated them somewhere at some point. But yeah, pretty crazy, isn't it? Wow, 35 years ago today. Here's Elevation Rhythm, the Joy FM.

Guess who he is, my rock, even in a hard place. Jay King on the Joy FM. Love him. I love his music. I'm so excited to share it on the radio. We have a lot of new music right now, have you noticed? And we'd love to get your opinion. 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

Come on, when mountains move, I say, looks like somebody prayed. Praying for that mountain-moving faith today in the journey that I'm walking through. But I just want to remind you, there really is power in prayer. I'll never forget when I started at the Joy FM. I came out of mainstream rock radio, and I was a brand new believer. And they said, you pray on the radio. And I was so nervous. I'm like, oh my goodness, you pray out loud on the radio? And then I started hearing the answers and the God stories. God healed my marriage. God restored me, healed my cancer, you know, like all of this stuff. And I'm like, whoa. And so I love the fact that we get to pray together. Maybe you'd consider being on our prayer team. It's kind of fun. It's an opportunity just a couple hours a week to pray with folks, to stand together with them, encourage them. 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

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It was Jesus all along, right? How many times do you see that over and over again? 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

Phil Wickham, The Joy FM. I'm Michelle. It's always a privilege to spend this time together with you. I was really rocked by something that For King and Country posted as they came out with their brand new song called World on Fire. They said, while in Oxford, England, Joel and Luke visited a small monument honoring Hugh Latimer and Nicholas Ridley, two men who gave their lives for their faith. Before they were burned at the stake, Latimer turned to Ridley and said, I hope today, by God's grace, we will light a fire that will never, ever go out. Wow. I hope today, by God's grace, that we will light a fire that will never, ever go out. That moment sparked a powerful reminder that we all have an inner spark. The question is, how bright is it burning in your city, in your community, in your sphere of influence today? Remember, you're responsible for your burn. Stoke the fires. Now that we would be flammable to the people that we come in contact with. These are perilous times. There's a genocide going on in Uganda. Over 100 Christians just killed in the Congo. Like, things are happening all around us. We can't bury our head in the sand and act like it's going on. Wars, rumors of wars, things that are going on. This is a critical hour. It's a wake-up call to the church, to the sons and daughters of God. So, Father, I pray that you would speak to our hearts, that we would be alert. You would speak to our hearts, that we would be alert and awake and sober in this hour, that you would show us our assignment as we partner with you. I thank you that we can be joint heirs with Christ. What an honor. Father, for every need, I thank you that you're moving. I thank you that prodigals are coming home. I thank you for the move of God on college campuses, Lord. We're blown away. Continue, move, God. Draw in the harvest. And we say, here we are. Send us, use us. Cancer-free bodies, hope, restoration, every need represented. Lord, we need you. We love you. We love that we can be your kids. It's in Jesus' beautiful name that we pray, right? Amen.

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stars go dim on the Joy FM. Thanks for taking time out and praying together with me. Well, we've got the morning cruise first thing tomorrow, Friday morning edition. That's always starting your day with Bill, Dave, and Carmen.

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1: Is that a turn it up song for you too? I like that. Brandon Lake with Nick Jonas helping out on the Joy FM. Thank you for listening. Thank you to everyone who partners with the Joy FM. We are so grateful for what you do. You know, we couldn't do what we do without your generosity to this radio station. You're making a huge difference.

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1: Kimberly's been in this morning, my wife, and we've had a running foot and mouth count. The official number is 6. So, Kimberly, I just want to ask you, what's something you're looking forward to in our future?
2: I feel like we've had some conversations even about what retirement looks like, and I believe I have to be penciled in for time. And
1: Mike,
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1: Mike, that was a vicarious foot and mouth moment.
2: I know, I just called you out on
1: that. The official count is now 7. It's been fun having you on the show today, sweetheart. 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
2: With you.
1: With
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1: You were there,
2: back,
1: Chris.
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1: You remember. You were not there?
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1: That's a...
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I really believe that. That song is for me right now. It's interesting how you hear songs differently when you're walking through fire a bit, you know? Does it ever happen to you too? And certain lyrics have just been jumping out at me on the Joy FM. Matt Maher's brand new one. And I have this little booklet, God's Creative Power for Healing, from Charles Capps. And I've been reading these scriptures, and it says, God's medicine to be spoken by mouth 3 times a day until faith comes, then once a day to maintain faith. If circumstances grow worse, double the dosage. There are no harmful side effects. Just standing on his promises, knowing that he is faithful and he's a good father. Here's for King and Country, the Joy.

The Joy FM. So good to be with you this evening. Let me remind you that your story is powerful. Tell your story. Tell people what God's done in your life. You know, people are looking for hope and answers, and you've got a rescue story to share. My story, your glory. Here's Matthew West.

0: There's a moment most days don't announce. It's not the big win, not the breaking news. It's somewhere in the in-between. It's the first sip of coffee before the house wakes up. 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And maybe that's where joy can be found. 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
1: 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Hey, coming up at 11, In Touch, in between now and then, some more great songs. And I think Sandy will carry us through the overnight hours with encouragement, too. And don't forget, Morning Cruise, Friday morning edition, first thing tomorrow.

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1: Kimberly's been in this morning, my wife, and we've had a running foot and mouth count. The official number is 6. So, Kimberly, I just want to ask you, what's something you're looking forward to in our future?
2: I feel like we've had some conversations even about what retirement looks like, and I believe I have to be penciled in over time. And
1: Mike,
2: I'm okay.
1: Mike, that was a vicarious foot and mouth moment.
2: I know, I just called you out on
1: that. The official count is now 7. It's been fun having you on the show today, sweetheart. I cannot believe it's been this many years, and this is the first time you have been on this radio station.
2: With you. I was once. I was never asked back.
1: You were there,
2: back,
1: Chris.
2: So.
1: You remember. You were not there?
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1: That's a...
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1: The God who created it all says, I want to be your friend. If you'll let me, I will be a very intimate, loyal, loving friend to you. Now let me ask you this question. How have you responded to his invitation to be your friend? When he's been expressing all different kinds of ways that he loves you, he cares for you, he desires the best for you. Have you responded to that?
2: Do you think of Christ as your close companion, like a comforting friend you can count on in your time of need? Today on In Touch, the teaching ministry of Dr. Charles Stanley will come to understand how the Savior of the world can be closer to you than a brother. Stay with us now and hear about our very best friend.
1: Who is your very best friend? Well, you know, no matter who your best friend is, there are times when there are misunderstandings and there are disappointments in life. And sometimes there may be a feelings of rejection. And all of those things are painful, especially when this is someone that you love dearly, someone who's been a friend a long time or even a short period of time. Going through those misunderstandings and disappointments and feelings of rejection and hard feelings are very difficult. Well, today I want to introduce you to a friend who's unlike any other friend you'll ever have. And I can assure you of this, he will never misunderstand you. He will never disappoint you. He will never reject you. Nor will you ever find yourself standing all alone. And this friend is the best friend ever, and that's Jesus, the Son of the living God. And I want you to turn, if you will, to the 15th chapter of John, where Jesus discusses this very issue of his friendship with us. In the very beginning of this chapter, Jesus is discussing the relationship that you and I have with him. He talks about the vine and the branch and the intimacy of that relationship. Then he comes down to begin talking about this whole idea of his friendship with us. And he says, beginning in verse 12, "This is my commandment, that you love one another just as I have loved you. Greater love has no one than this, that one lay down his life for his friends. You are my friends if you do what I command you. No longer do I call you slaves, for the slave does not know what his master is doing, but I've called you friends. For all things that I have heard from my Father, I've made known to you." And so I want us to see how he's expressing his friendship and how he expresses his friendship to us. And one of the ways he has expressed his friendship

0: relationship is in his sacrificial love for us. Before the world ever began, Jesus Christ planned to lay down his life sacrificially for you and me. What he did is that when we were enemies to him, he laid down his life in love for us in order to make us his friends. So that Jesus Christ is the possible friend of every single person. He desires to be the friend of every single one of us. But if I reject him and refuse a relationship with him and deny him and shut him out of my life, even though he desires to be my friend, he cannot express his friendship to the fullest. He can't express it in many ways that he desires to express it until I'm willing to acknowledge the fact that he's the Son of God, that he's the Savior, the Lord, and the Master, and that he desires to be my loving, genuine, intimate friend who will stick with me closer than a brother, who can make promises that no one else can possibly make, and who can perform things no one else could possibly perform, and who can enable you and me to become and achieve and accomplish in life what no one else can help us accomplish and achieve or become. He's that kind of a very special friend. So one of the first ways that he expresses his friendship toward us is in his sacrificial death. The second way is this, and that is the fact he takes the initiative in the relationship. Look, if you will, in this 16th verse. He takes the initiative. He says, you didn't choose me, but I chose you and appointed you that you should go and bear fruit, that your fruit would remain, so that whatever you ask of my Father in my name, he'll give it to you. Now, what is he saying? Simply this. He's saying, we didn't choose to become his friends. He chose to become our friend. He didn't see anything in us that was worthy, really, of becoming our friend. It wasn't the result of our works. It wasn't the result of good attributes and characteristics in us. He, because of his unconditional love for us, decided he wanted to be our friend. He wanted to be able to enable us to fulfill his purpose and his plan for our life. And so he chose to become our friend. So when you look at this passage and you ask yourself the question, who took the initiative, is very evident. He chose us in him, in Christ before the foundation of the world. Now let me ask you this question. How have you responded to his invitation to be your friend? What have you said over all these years in your life when he's been expressing all different kinds of ways that he loves you, he cares for you, he desires the best for you? Have you responded to that? Have you rejected him, shunned him, shut him out? Or have you recognized that his invitation was an invitation of awesome love and intimacy with the very God of this universe? Think about it. The God who created it all says, I want to be your friend. If you'll let me, I will be a very intimate, loyal, loving friend to you. Another way he expressed his friendship and his love for us is this. And that is the revolutionary effect that it has upon our life. When you and I become a child of God, something happens. When you become a child of God, when you trust the Lord Jesus Christ as your personal Savior, a revolutionary effect takes place. Everything changes. Your spirit changes, your heart, your soul, that is, your eternal destiny changes. Everything begins to change. Your perspective on things. But you know what? When you become a friend of Jesus, he's already our friend. When we begin to recognize him as our friend, something else is going to happen. This relationship that we have, whereby we see him as Savior and Master and Lord and God and Sovereign Creator, all of a sudden, you know what happens? It's like he comes out of the heavens, down to earth, on our level, and we begin to relate to him in a whole different fashion. Now, I want you to notice something in this passage that could prove to be a little bit maybe misunderstood. Notice what, if you will, what he says in this 15th verse. He says, no longer do I call you slaves, for the slave does not know what his master is doing. But I've called you friends, for all things that I've heard from my Father, I've made known to you. Now, what he's simply saying is, one of the ways that I have expressed my friendship to you, speaking to his disciples, one of the ways he's expressed his friendship to us is that he has told us revealed to us things we wouldn't know any other way. He said to his disciples, he said, all these things that I've heard from my Father, I've made known to you. He said, I'm your friend. And he had told them about how to trust him. He had told them about how the Father loves them. He told them about heaven. He told them about hell. He told them about intimate relationships. He had told them what was going to happen to him. He had told them about the Pharisees and the Sadducees betraying him. He told them he was going to die and he was going to be buried. He'd explained to them about his resurrection and told them how he was going to ascend to heaven and he was going to be with the Father. And then he was coming back with his holy angels and he was going to wrap it all up one of these days and bring everything to a finality. He explained all of those things to him. They heard what no man had ever heard. He didn't tell everybody in his day what he shared with his disciples. He told them, shared with them things that no one else could possibly have known. And the only reason you and I have it is because the Holy Spirit brought it to their minds and hearts and they penned it. And now we have it and we call it the Bible, the living Word of God. One who is a genuine, intimate friend with someone is going to reveal and tell the other person things. They're not going to tell anybody else. Do you have the kind of friend with whom you can be confidential and tell them things that you know that they will never tell anyone else? Do you have the kind of friendship that you know that you can tell a secret and it'll stay a secret? Jesus told them, not necessarily secrets, but he says, I have revealed, I have taken the covers off. I've lifted the top off the pot and you can look in and you can see all the things that my Father told me. I've told you all of these things. Because I'm your friend and I want to be your intimate friend. And the only way to be an intimate friend is to share our hearts, our minds, what we know, what we've experienced, what we feel, things we've been through, things we think we're going through. And this is exactly what Jesus is doing. Now, notice, if you will, in verse 14, another verse I want us to look at. You are my friends if you do what I command you. Now, that does not mean that is the emphasis of that verse is not, I'll let you be my friend if you do so-and-so. In other words, we don't have to live up to something in order to be his friend. We don't live up to something in order to get saved. We are saved by the grace of God, his goodness and love and kindness toward us without regard to our worth or whatever. We say it's God's unmerited favor. So that his friendship toward us is not based on our worthiness. It's based on his unconditional love. So when he says, you are my friends if you do what I command you. The emphasis here is, that is, you're going to be transformed. That is, this relationship is going to be awesome if you will do what I command you. And you notice what he said. He said, what's my commandment? That you love one another. He says, when you begin to love one another, something's going to happen. Your life is going to be so transformed, you're going to be living out what I desire for you, that you love one another. And so one of the things that happens to people who fall in love with the Lord Jesus Christ is we're able to love someone else. In fact, the more you love the Lord Jesus Christ, listen, the greater your capacity to love someone else. Because you see, the more we love him, the more like him we're going to become. And the more like him we become, the more our capacity to love someone else in the same way he's loved us. Sacrificial love, taking the initiative, sharing our heart, pouring out our soul, pouring out our minds, doing all the things that true, genuine, intimate friends are able to do. And yet many of you are going to live your life lonely all of your life. You're going to have a lot of casual friends. You may have some close friends, but until you discover the intimacy that comes between Jesus Christ and another person, you will never be able to experience friendship to that level. You'll never be able to express friendship to someone else to the same degree you can when you fall in love with the Lord Jesus Christ and recognize the awesome friend he is to you. So let me ask you a question. Whom do you love? What friendship do you have to this degree that you would step in front of whatever was necessary to protect their life? Do you have a friend so intimate, one that you love enough to literally lay down your physical life for them? You say, well, now, you're talking about family? Well, yes. What about even family? Oh, yes. Are you sure? What about someone who is not your family, someone who is a friend? You say, I love this friend. Do you love them enough to lay down your life for them? I think there are people who do. But I think that so oftentimes we think we are real, genuine, close, intimate friends with someone, but we do have our limitations. Now let's look at that verse another way. He says, greater love has no one than this, than you lay down your life for your friends. Now watch this carefully. Laying down my life for my friend does not only include the possibility of laying it down physically, but what about laying down my life in this light? Then I'm willing to give up my goals for him or for her. Am I willing to lay down my plans for him or her? Am I willing to lay down my ideas, my wishes, my wants? Am I willing to lay down my life in order for the other person to have their way because I love them? You see, when it comes to becoming a Christian, living a relationship with Jesus Christ that's really intimate, we have to lay down our life. We lay down our old life. We lay down old ideas and old perspectives on things, and sometimes we have to lay down old friends. Because sometimes the command of our Lord Jesus Christ is so demanding, because He wants the best for us, we have to lay down our life to say, Lord, no longer my life, but I want you now to live your life in me and through me. You see, He desires an intimate relationship. He wants to be the kind of friend that's not casual, not distant, but warm, intimate, and personal, just as intimate and personal as God Himself can possibly be. He expresses His love in different ways. Another way I think He expresses His love to us is by the fact that He challenges us. He challenges us to become our best and to achieve our best. I don't believe you can ever become your best unless Jesus is your friend. You'll never be able to accomplish all that God has set for you until He becomes your friend. Because as skilled and as gifted as you may be, apart from Him, there is a limitation. Apart from Him, you'll never be able to reach what God is after in your life. You'll never be able to sense, listen, the deep, abiding, genuine, intimate love that He has in mind for you. But the question is, do you want to be His friend? He's an available friend to every single one of us. But is He your friend? From His perspective, He's our friend. But is He my friend from my perspective? Or have you been one of those persons who've just sort of gone through life and you really haven't been interested in having Him as your friend? Do you know when most people call upon Jesus? When they're down. You know when they cry the hardest? When they're down the furthest. You know when their unbelief and all of their skepticism and atheism crumbles all around them? When they know that there is no other way and they hope us Christians are right, and they cry out to a God they don't know, to a Jesus they've only heard about, and finally recognize upon being saved, here was a friend who'd been there all along, and they had ignored Him. Every single one of us is coming to life and death. Suppose you die without Jesus as your friend. Let me ask you a question. Then what? If you die and Jesus is not your friend, then what? You say, well, I guess I'll just disappear. Oh, no, you won't. I guess I'll just evaporate. No, you won't. If you die without Jesus Christ being your friend, do you realize that you will be eternally separated, forever and ever separated from the one who loved you so much all your life that He laid down His life sacrificially for you? Because He loves you, because He loved you, and because He wanted to build an intimate relationship with you. To die without Him, it would be better if you'd never been born. To live your life without Him is a tragedy. When you can live your life and understand and experience life at its very, very best, because that's what He has. in store for us. He's that kind of a friend. Now, suppose you're one of those persons and you say, how does all this relate to me? I'm not even a Christian. Well, let me say, first of all, you certainly need to be. You need to trust the Lord Jesus Christ as your personal Savior, because you know what? As much as He wants to be your friend, He can't be all that to you if you reject Him as your friend. And if you're willing to ask Him to forgive you of your sins, and you're willing to trust Him as your personal Savior, which simply means that you believe that His death at the cross paid your sin debt in full, and you accept Him as your Savior, that your sins are forgiven, your name is written in the Lamb's Book of Life, and forever you're a child of God, and Jesus becomes your friend. He's your friend, an available friend, if you'll allow Him to be so. And it may be that you are a believer and you've never thought about Him being your friend. I want to encourage you just to go through that list and ask yourself the question, do I really see Jesus this way in my life? Do I really believe He loves me this much? Do I believe He's real enough to be to me everything I need Him to be? He is, and He will be if you'll let Him. He'll prove to you to be the best friend ever. And Father, how grateful we are that You sent the Son of God, Your beloved Son, to be our friend as well as our Savior. And I pray the Holy Spirit will take these simple truths and let them be investigative of our own heart. Let us see how we match up, the kind of friends we are, but above all, the kind of friend the Lord Jesus Christ is to us, and then respond accordingly by our love for Him, our obedience to Him, and our service for Him. In His name we pray, amen.
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1: 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Are you looking for just the right words to say to a friend you've hurt? Here's some advice for believers in A Moment with Charles Stanley.
5: Well, I think we have to be willing to acknowledge I made a mistake. I said the wrong thing. I said it the wrong time in the wrong place. And to be willing to admit that to the other person, say, I made a mistake and I need to ask you to forgive me. And not, I made a mistake, but it's because so-and-so. No, it's I made a mistake or I said the wrong thing. Take full responsibility to go to the right time and the right spirit, the right attitude, not expecting anything in return, but just however they respond is okay. Because if I admit my mistake and ask for forgiveness, their response is their responsibility. And their response, God will judge. If my attitude is right, then He will honor me for being willing to say, I need to ask you to forgive me. And if there's something that you can tell me that will help me, I appreciate that. And I will promise you this, that I will ask God to enable me to respond in a wiser way the next time.
1: 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Learn more at intouch.org. And if today's program has prompted you to consider how you could share the grace of God with others, please let us know. On the next edition of In Touch, how do you feel when you're criticized? How about when you're applauded? Learn how we can have a godly response in either situation when you join us again for In Touch, the teaching ministry of Dr. Charles Stanley. 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

0: times that I want things to go my way and they didn't. And then I was so glad that they didn't. That was the topic of conversation the day that this song was written. And then getting to know Carrie over the last few years has been such a blessing in my life, and her lending her voice to this song has brought such power and life to it. Your ways are higher. You know what you're doing with me. And so, I'd never know how good your plans could be if it was up to me.
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Hey there, it's Sandy, and we can see that the weekend is not too far away. We can see the light at the end of the tunnel. Here's a big shout out to our hardworking night crew serving our communities during the overnight shift. We see you and we thank you, and we're here for you. Glad you've chosen the Joy FM.

0: Somebody's praying. That's music from Bay Turner. New music here on the Joy FM. I'm Sandy. So I was just sitting here scrolling through photos of our vacation. And that was last week, but my brain is still there. You know, I was reminded of a really fun day on our family vacation. So my daughter and I went to the zoo. It was the Rosamond Zoo in Syracuse, New York. It was a small zoo, but it was so much fun. Very encouraging to see that these animals were not in cages. They had like acreage to roam around freely. It was beautiful to see that. We saw elephants, buffalo, tigers. We even saw a white wolf. Lots more, but those are just the ones that I've got photos of here. What a fun day.
1: You hear us say it all the time. Helping you find joy.
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1: Helping you find joy. We know. We say that a lot. Because finding joy is sometimes easier saying than done.

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1: Are you concerned your son or daughter might not stay in church when they become adults? Today, kids are becoming less and less engaged in our local churches. According to Barna Research, 3 out of 5 young people 15 years of age and older leave the church. Why? Basically because they're not being taught Scripture. They're taught they need to be good people or make good choices, then they'll get to heaven. When they're teens, apart from Christ, they realize they can't make good choices. They understand the same is true for adults teaching them that. They don't understand that they're saved by grace, through faith, through Christ alone. What's our role in all this? Don't give up teaching Scripture. It's our duty. Deuteronomy 6 tells us to teach them the Word diligently. Don't leave it up to the church.
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That's Phil Wickham with Crowder here on the Joy FM. I'm Sandy. It's so good to hang out with you and to celebrate Jesus, to celebrate our faith and knowing that our trust is in God. Here's Elevation Worship, the Joy FM.

0: It's really something to be able to say it like that. Lord, have your way in me. That's music from Katie Nicole here on the Joy FM. I'm Sandy. Got lots more encouraging songs coming your way over the next few minutes. You're going to hear Torn Wells and CeCe Winans. So stay with us.
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We cheer at soccer games. Let's cheer for our Lord Jesus. He is worthy of it all. Here's Cece Winans, The Joy FM.

0: Stars go dim on the Joy FM. Good to be with you. I'm Sandy. Here's the question. What are you grateful for tonight? What are some special moments maybe that happened over the summer? Doesn't have to be something humongous, just something that brought you joy. For me, I'm remembering one day when we were on vacation, we went hiking and we came across this waterfall, like right in the middle of the forest. There was a stream that we were kind of following and it dipped off into this waterfall. The water was so clear and ice cold. It was so pretty. And I'm looking at a photo of it right here, but it's good to think about what we are grateful for.
1: Oh,

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1: Lex, you now live in a little town in Middle Tennessee that I would have to zoom in on the map to even know it exists.
2: Yeah, 5,000 people, 3 red lights, but 5 Mexican restaurants, so.
1: You have 3 lights and 5 Mexican restaurants.
2: That's correct. There's actually a lot of chatter right now because it's rumored that we're getting a Waffle House.
1: Ooh, moving on up! Is this going to be the first chain restaurant in town?
2: We have a Hardee's. Oh, we do have a McDonald's.
1: Okay, every town has a McDonald's, right?
2: And a Subway. Everybody has
1: Those
2: a Subway.
1: Those are the two.
2: Yeah.
1: McDonald's, Subway.
2: Right.
1: Like, if you have a zip code, they instantly give you a Subway and a McDonald's. You know you hit it big when the Chick-fil-A and the Starbucks roll up.
2: Oh, we're a long way from that.
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0: 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That's new music from Tasha Layton here on the Joy FM. 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

Rescue Me, music from We the Kingdom here on the Joy FM. Hey, I'm Sandy, talking about clay. You know, when we were little kids, maybe your teacher let you mold and shape some clay with your hands. It felt so good to squish it around, trying to make something maybe for your mom or dad or your grandma. I remember attempting to make my mom a coffee mug with my little hands in that clay. And then maybe if you took a pottery class in college, you got to use a potter's wheel. Now that was totally on a different level to shape that clay. But think about it. The clay is spinning around on the wheel. The potter's hands are safely, securely cupping the clay, but not only cupping it, but molding it and shaping it into something beautiful. Pastor Peter spoke about this at my church on Sunday, and I'm still pulling things out of his message. It was so good. But he said, you know, when we go through trials, it's an opportunity to allow the Master, God, to use the hardship to mold and shape us into something even more beautiful for His kingdom work. God, we trust you tonight. We trust you in the good times and we trust you in the hard times. We give you permission to shape us, mold us, prune us. 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
1: Thinking about something my pastor said at church on Sunday, he was talking about the difference between happiness and joy. You know, happiness is dependent on my circumstances. When things are going good, when something wonderful happens, I am happy. 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Joy is this deep, abiding peace and knowing that you have in your heart, knowing that God is with you, that He loves you, and that He's working the best in your life.

0: Jaywalkers Worship here on the Joy FM. I'm Sandy. Wherever you find yourself right now, here's a word of scripture from the Psalms. I always love to take a second to look into the scripture. Psalm 130, it says, I am counting on the Lord. Yes, I am counting on Him. I have put all of my hope in His word. So good. Lots more favorite songs coming up this hour here on the Joy FM.
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like that one. New music, Ben Fuller with Carrie Underwood. The song is called It Was Up to Me, If It Was Up to Me. Hey, you're listening to The Joy FM. I'm Sandy. I want to wish a very happy birthday to my niece, Tori. It's her birthday, and Tori is a beautiful young woman. She has her degree in physical therapy. She's working in the PT department in a hospital, and we are so proud of her. Happy birthday to my Tori.

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1: 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We should focus instead on their gratitude and changed heart. In Luke 7, Simon, a pride-filled Pharisee, judged both a woman with her sordid reputation and Jesus for hanging out with her. But Jesus called attention to her tears of repentance and appreciation for mercy as signs of love and faith. A faith that brought her forgiveness and peace. You know, when focused on justifying ourselves, we often point out the sins of others. What we really need to do is join them in crying out for mercy. For Family Life Blended, I'm Ron Deal.
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Hey, it's Sandy at the Joy FM and thinking about Psalm 23. When it talks about the Lord being your good shepherd, it says, He leads me beside still waters. He gently restores my soul. Reminds me of this song from Leanna Crawford on the Joy FM.

0: Hey, it's Sandy at the Joy FM. A very, very early good morning to you. Well, with all the back to school rush going on, I got to say that I am thankful for the moms in prayer group that I belong to. If you have kids in your life of any age, maybe they're little kids, maybe they're big kids, or grandkids, or nieces and nephews, and you want to have support in praying for them, you got to look into this organization called Moms in Prayer. Again, you don't have to be a mom to join. We just get together and pray for the kids in our lives and for their schools. We pray for adult kids as well. I've belonged to this local group for about 8 years now, and it has made a huge difference in our lives. They have Moms in Prayers groups all over the U.S. You can do a Zoom group or you can do an in-person group. Just take a look at their website if you're interested at momsinprayer.org.
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I'm Sandy. This next song up is from Stephen Curtis Chapman. Listen to the words if you have time, if you can. It reminds me of like a missions kind of song. It's called Yours, the Joy FM.

0: Glad you're here with us at the Joy FM. I'm Sandy. So today is Friday, so you know it's definitely going to be a good day. Remember to take a look at our Joy FM family calendar for fun things to do this coming weekend. And I'll catch you tomorrow right here.
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2: Kimberly's been in this morning, my wife, and we've had a running foot and mouth count. The official number is 6. So, Kimberly, I just want to ask you, what's something you're looking forward to in our future?
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3: I know, I just called you out on
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3: 3 years after they were married, they got the diagnosis of MS on the part of Daryl. So really what motivated Stacy to get married, I want a strong man who's going to make me feel secure, who will take care of me, would never come true. She had to completely die to those expectations. And Daryl thought his relationship with Stacy would be, you can count on me, I'm going to be there for you, I'm going to take care of you. And now he says, decades later, she takes care of me.
4: That's Gary Thomas describing one of the many different kinds of storms that husbands and wives can face in marriage. But there's good news. God is always present with you in those storms. And with His help, you can experience a stronger, more intimate relationship. Gary is back with us today on Focus on the Family with Jim Daly and I'm John Fuller.
2: John, we had a great conversation with Gary last time. And you know, what's frustrating with Gary is always saying something that I got to do differently.
4: That's frustrating.
2: And he's full of wisdom. I mean, He gives me those ideas. Okay, that's something I need to embrace and mm-hmm. do differently. And you are going to walk away with so many gold nuggets. Just stick with us. Gary is one of the foremost writers in this area of marriage. He's a pastor. John will give all those details in a moment. But I just love when Gary comes on and shares his wisdom that the Lord's given him. I'm reminded of that parable from Matthew 7 about building your house upon a foundation of rock and not sand. And when the storms of life come along, which is the theme of Gary's book, we have got to build that relationship, our marital relationship, on that rock. Mm-hmm. And that rock is the Lord. And we're going to talk about that today.
4: Right. And as you mentioned, Gary was part of the teaching team at Second Baptist Church in Houston, Texas for 11 years. He and his wife, Lisa, recently moved to Colorado, where he serves on the pastoral teaching team at Cherry Hills Community Church in Highlands Ranch. Gary has written over 20 books. He's a prolific speaker. He's a longtime and favorite guest here at Focus on the Family. And a book that really is the foundation for our conversation, and this is part two. If you didn't hear part one, stop by the website to hear it or watch it. The book is called Making Your Marriage a Fortress. And of course, we have copies of that book here at the ministry.
2: Gary, welcome back.
3: Thank you.
2: It's so good to have you. Okay, last time we started with that parable or that theme of the hurricane in Houston that you didn't prepare for. You had blue duct tape and cardboard. Didn't work too well. So my storm story, we can relate to marriage. So In August, I buy a snowblower when we bought our house here in Colorado. I thought, I'm ahead of the curve. In fact, the guy at the store said, You're thinking outside the box. Yes. It's August, you know. So I got it. I put the oil in it, put the gas in it, started up. It ran great. I shoved it into the corner of the garage. The first snowstorm here came, 2 feet in October. Mm. I went and pulled that thing out, went to start it, and the engine had seized after running just like for 3 minutes. So then I got stuck. I couldn't buy a snowblower. We were having all these big storms, and they were sold out. And I thought, all that preparation, and it still went down. So how does that relate to marriage?
3: Well, there are three building blocks. I relied somewhat on the research of Dr. Archibald Hart and Dr. Sharon May, which is fun because it's a father-daughter team
2: who wrote their book together.
3: Dr. Hart has gone on to glory. Dr. May is still writing and teaching. But they talk about the three building blocks of emotional connection. And that's where you don't want your snowblower to have the immediate. And the three things they talked about were trust, which is so key. And it's not just issues of betrayal, that you're not going to be unfaithful to me. It's if you say you're going to pick up the bread, pick up the bread. If you're going to be there for your kids' event, be there for your kids' event. That trust is so key to intimacy. Mm. Betrayal is to a marriage what dynamite is to a door. I mean, it just blows it apart. And we too often think of betrayal just in the terms of, you know, sexual unfaithfulness. But we need to build trust in other areas. The second thing was emotional availability. And this can be tougher for guys. It's just that I'm making myself available for my wife. I'm letting her explore. I'm exploring. I'm being there so that I can be present with her in her issues, and she can be present in mine. And then sensitive responsiveness. And this was helpful for me, because so often as a guy, our wife says something that's hurting her, and our first thing is, okay, I'm going to fix that. I can take care of that. You're not going to have to deal with that. And what they really want to know right now is that there's a sensitive response. You want to fix it because you don't want to have to live through this with me. That the process matters so much to our wives. And so if you lose trust and emotional availability and sensitive responsiveness, you're on your road to getting further and further and further apart. But those are also three tools that couples can use to begin to rebuild their marriages. Give an example where a wife had to be sensitively responsible. She was the one in the book I talked about where she had had an affair. Her husband was really grilling her one night. He was trying to catch her like a detective. Well, you said you went there, and you said he called you there, and how could those both be true? And so he asked her again, and she said, David, you've asked me that question 100 times, and I'll give you an answer 100 times. I'm so sorry for what happened, and I understand why you're doing it. It was so, she wasn't being defensive. She was almost saying, I get why you're suspicious. It makes sense. And so I'm going to be sensitively responsible. Where it doesn't go well, and I see guys do this more than women, they'll confess and say, well, when are you going to get over it? Maybe never.
2: Right.
3: That's not a sensitive response. It's understanding, I put this fear in you. I put this hurt in you. I put this suspicion in you. I get it. It's on me, not on you. I'm not asking you to get over it. I'm willing to bear it.
2: Well, and I think in part, and you're going right to what I would describe as some of the extremes in the marriage storm,
3: yeah,
2: you know, that kind of thing. But you also speak in the book, you write in the book about the mundane things that create breaches, right? I thought one of the interesting ones, and I experienced this, Gene and I did this when our boys were little. I remember coming home from work. I had a long day. And I was exhausted. I mean, I literally got 1 foot in the door. Gene was at the door with Trent and Troy, one in each arm. And my 1 foot is in the door. And she goes, you got to take the kids. Yeah. I'm done. Yeah. I'm done for the day. Take the kids. And I'm like, I put the briefcase down. I throw my jacket on the ground. Okay. I took the boys and took them to the basement and played with them. But it was hard because I was saying to Gene later, I said, man, I just need like 5 minutes. Just let me change my clothes, put a t-shirt on and some shorts, and then I'll do whatever we need to do with the kids. But it was like, it was hard. And that is a little bit of drift that you talk about too. And so I'd ask you kind of a more simple question in that regard, like the young couple that has 1, 2, 3-year-old children, and
3: yes,
2: the drift that can create, the separation that can create, if they don't notice the storm warnings of what they're entering.
3: And it's a great point, Jim, because so often we think of storms as bad things happening. A storm can be a good thing that happens, like bringing a new baby into the house.
2: Great thing, but disruptive.
3: Right. Well, my friend Dr. Les Parrott has a great line. When a new baby is born, a new marriage is born. Even if it's a second or third baby.
2: Well, it's a different family.
3: It is.
2: It's not the same family.
3: Couples have told me before the baby comes, I says, what are you going to take out? And they go, what do you mean? Well, do you think God gives you 30 hours more a week? Here's a baby, here's 30 hours. I go, and the couples that made it, Jim, we're talking about John and Deborah here from the book and others, where their kids were older, but during COVID, he had to double down. He was a pastor and launch online services. They were ruthless in cutting out what they could, and they were intentional, I mean, industriously so, in saying, we're going to come out of this closer together. And I think every time a couple brings home a new baby, there should be this pledge, and I think spoken out loud. Our first goal is that 18 years from now, we're closer because we brought this baby home, not further apart.
2: Wow.
3: It's the best thing for the baby. It's the best thing for the marriage. It's the best thing for the legacy that they would leave behind. But they made tough choices in the case of John. Now, he's an eye surgeon, but he talked about what they do for their Sunday night check-ins. And you talk about emotionally available. He wasn't the first year. He was going through residency. He said, Gary, every picture of me that first year, I'm laying on the couch asleep with the baby on top of me. Because I was so tired. And they realized, okay, this can't go on. This can't happen with baby number two. He now works 3 days a week. And he works 5 minutes from home so he can come home from lunch. And you might say, would you make that sacrifice? He goes, yeah, I drive an older car. He goes, but if you could have the relationship with your wife that I have, he wasn't speaking to me directly, but you know, generally, he goes, it's an unmatchable connection. I like the life of intimacy that we share, the fun we have, the joy and connected. I would rather be this connected to my wife with maybe a couple $100,000 less in the bank than have money that I may never spend and feel like we don't know each other and being frustrated with each other all the time. And another huge help for couples that were facing busyness, whether it was bringing a new child home or a new work challenge, and I didn't lead anybody, this just came up three different times, were the importance of check-ins.
2: Mm-hmm.
3: If we're not intentional about connecting with each other, it's not going to happen. In fact, the couple I called the relationally industrious couple have three different kinds of check-ins. They have their date nights, which is just about fun. Then they have their business nights, which might be, who's going to pay this? We need to get this fixed in the house. Or it might be, I was hurt when you did that. You feel like you've been distracted. And then they have their daily check-ins, and that's just 5 or 10 minutes. And here's how they thought through it, Jim. They said, if we don't do the other two meetings, the date night gets sabotaged. We want to deal with our business on date night instead of have fun. We want to air our grievances, and this is about time that we enjoy together. And the morning check-ins, he found, we just want to know what's happening with each other's day. And he found out, this was Randy, that Hannah does better when she's caffeinated. So he gives her the coffee.
2: Not everybody will react that way.
3: He comes back in, and it might just be 5 to, okay, what do you got going? How can I pray for you? What's going on? And they do it. And here's what I thought was just a beautiful truth that came out of it. Hannah says, you know, we even occasionally do marriage seminars, and everybody says, you guys are so lucky. You're such a good match. You found each other. And she said, Gary, luck has nothing to do with it. We didn't find this marriage. We created it, and we work hard to keep it. Mm. She goes, we can be distant easily. And they've learned the hard way that when they didn't do the three different ones, they had a date night. They live in British Columbia. Beautiful sunset. I mean, it was just a gorgeous summer evening, paddleboarding, and they wrecked it because they had one of their worst arguments ever. And these friends came by in a boat and said, oh, this is such a romantic evening, isn't it? And they're like, this has nothing to do with romance. But I love that because younger couples often think, okay, you find the right person and you reap a great marriage. These couples discovered you have to be intentional, and check-ins were just a wonderful tool. For John and Deborah, it was Sunday evenings, 2 to 3 hours. That was their time. It was inviolate. The kids could not come into their room. They would not schedule anything. Mm. And I'm just saying, I see the seeds that they planted, and I see the crops that they have reaped, and I think that kind of intentionality pays off big time.
2: Yeah. You mentioned money there, and I want to come back to that because here at Focus, that's one of the reasons many, many couples will contact us, because money creates such friction in the marriage. And you use the illustration of the doctor who decided to work 3 days a week, drive an older car, those kinds of things. Those are all good decisions. But speak to how finances can create such a, I guess, storm. A hurricane in the marriage, and what can couples do practically to get their hands around those issues, that issue of finance?
3: Well, I featured two different couples, one that were buried in debt to where they owed more than they earned in a year, and that was a wake-up call, and another couple that was very poor when they got married, then very wealthy, and then they lost it all, and they've been dealing with that for a decade and a half. So they don't have that happy ending. Well, you start tithing and miraculous things happen. That happened to one couple, not to the other one. The two key lessons I got from this on finances were this. Communication is so important. In both cases, one spouse didn't communicate to the other just how bad it was.
2: Right.
3: With one couple, the wife was an accountant, and her husband thought, well, she's an accountant, she knows what's going. But she just didn't share that they were going a little bit more into debt, a little bit more. And so they said, okay, let's figure this out. And when they found out they were more in debt than they earned in a year, he was just angry that she let him get into this situation. Both of the couples mentioned that communication is so key. Even if you're in a family where one person primarily handles the finances, in my marriage, that's my wife. We still have to have these quarterly meetings where I know this is where our investments are, this is where we're given, this is where we're settled. We don't have debts other than a house right now, so that's not an ongoing issue. But I do think if you don't want finances to pull you apart, there's got to be great communication. The second issue was the anger that resulted from that, uh-huh. and learning how to deal with it. And I found one verse that I think a lot of couples take too literally in a way that hurts their marriage, and that's that verse, do not let the sun go down while you're angry, and do not give the devil a foothold. And so they think they have to keep working this out before they go to sleep. And that's what happened with Randy and Hannah. They're going around and around and around. Well, we don't let the sun go down on your anger. And it only got worse. It took Randy 3 days to come to grips with his anger and frustration before they could deal with it productively. And I think when you look at that scripture, there are three statements, not one. There's, in your anger, do not sin. That's one. Do not let the sun go down while you are still angry. That's two. And do not give the devil a foothold. We pull that second phrase, don't let the sun go down while you're angry, out of context and make that the whole message. But Paul's directly quoting wisdom literature, which most people know they're not laws. It's just general wisdom. And in the Old Testament times, that was don't delay paying somebody, because at that point, if you did, they might go home hungry. If you've taken somebody's coat, return it by midnight so that they're not cold through the night. It was just a way. This is in Ephesians, and it was largely a Jewish, had a large Jewish community. Paul's just using language from Scripture they would understand. But what he's really saying is, in your anger, do not sin, and don't give the devil a foothold. The don't go to sleep, I think, is a legalistic application. If you're going around and around and around, and it's 2 a.m., my suggestion is get a good night's sleep, wake up, have a bagel, a cup of coffee, process it, maybe talk to God, and then come together. I don't think you're disobeying that verse. I think you're saying, okay, I don't want to sin in my anger, and I don't want to give the devil a foothold, and use that other one as a general principle. That's what the couples found was most helpful for them. And this is the great thing about marriage challenges, is they teach us how to handle things like anger, like fear, like a lack of forgiveness, like arrogance.
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2: Gary, I'm circling like a buzzard coming back to some of the themes that you're mentioning, but one of the things you said that caught my attention was that busyness can be the sucker punch of a marriage. And I think I get that, and you're pecking around all of that, but describe how we need to be aware of the sucker punch.
3: Well, the destruction of a sucker punch is that you don't see it coming. Most of us see sickness as a serious assault on our marriage. When you get a diagnosis, you have MS, you have cancer, you have Alzheimer's, okay, this is something that we have to face head on. When a child is born with a disability, okay, we have to face this head on. Busyness is more by degrees. It's like gaining weight. You gain a quarter pound every 2 weeks, which means you gain half a pound in a month, which means you gain 6 pounds in a year and 12 pounds. And, you know, it's just this gradual thing where
2: How did you know that's what happened to me?
3: but it's not that much, right? You think a quarter. And I think with marriages, you can experience that distance where you don't know more. And so I would just ask couples today listening, if you're in your kitchen, you're in your living room, you're driving down the road, do you know your spouse's greatest temptation right now? Do you know their greatest frustration at work? Do you know the greatest fear they have for their children? Do you know the greatest hurt from their childhood that they're trying to deal with that keeps coming back and really challenges how they view themselves? Do you know their best way of connecting with God? Do they feel far from God? So often we just assume that we know our spouses and that we're walking this life together. Those are basic things that we often just never get around, and it's just because we're just too busy. It's a sucker punch. We don't see it coming until all of a sudden we're knocked out and say, how did that happen. And you see it, Jim, how many times have you heard this? I love him. I'm just not in love with him anymore.
2: Right.
3: And more often than not, that's just busyness. You haven't worked on the marriage. You've slowly grown apart, so you can't even see your way back. There is a way back, but it doesn't feel like it at the time.
2: Yeah. Gary, let me ask you, in your book, Making Your Marriage a Fortress, you describe a couple who lost their 19-year-old son. Oh. My brother and his wife had that experience with their 30-year-old son. Mm-hmm. I asked him one day, I just said, you know, how often do you think of Bobby? He said, Jim, every day. I think of Bobby. That probably brings tears to my eyes even thinking about it now, because I don't know that there's any greater loss than the loss of a child.
3: I don't think there is. And when it's the loss of an only child, because it's not just your current loss, Jim, it's the future losses. What they found is that the second year was more painful than the first.
2: Wow.
3: The first year,
2: yeah,
3: they're numb, but the second year, okay, every Christmas now, we don't have Garrett with us. Garrett's friends graduate from college. They get jobs. Well, we don't have that. His friends get married. We're never going to have a daughter-in-law. They have kids. We're never going to have grandchildren. It's an ongoing loss. It's not like a one-time hurt. It's the hurt that keeps on hurting. What they found that kept them through was they had been serious students of Scripture. And it was so helpful. We talked earlier about whether you view Bible reading as Tylenol or vitamins. So often we go to the Bible if we need Tylenol. We've got a headache. We've got a hurt. Okay, what will solve it? Vitamins is a wiser approach because you need to draw upon it. And Janelle said something to me that blew me away. This is faith in action. As they're sharing freely about the devastation of losing this beloved son, a really good kid. In fact, as this airs, Jim, it'll be almost 10 years exactly that they've lost their son. But Janelle said to me, Gary, God didn't just call Garrett from us. He called Garrett to something. Mm-hmm. And applying the scripture to be absent from the body is to be present with the Lord. She goes, I know today Garrett is perfectly serving the God who created him. She goes, my friends, they have issues sometimes with daughters-in-law, or there's alcoholism or work problems or depression or whatnot. She goes, Garrett has none of that. He's doing exactly what God created him to do. And Jim, the faith and the excitement, he's just perfectly serving God in a way that my friend's kids aren't yet, because they're still here in a fallen situation. And I was blessed by a woman for whom Scripture became real. She needed it to be real, and she found Scripture to be true. And it was a refuge, and it was balm in the midst of her tremendous hurt. Another big help for them was just the community. She mentions grabbing the lapels of one of her best friends the morning she found out. She said 70% of marriages end up in a divorce when this happens. Please don't let me lose my husband. I've lost my son. I don't want to lose my husband. And this church just wrapped their arms around her. She was getting 5 or 6 texts every day. After the first year, Joe's friends kind of dropped off. Janelle's friends, maybe, not saying it's a gender thing, but they were right there. But I think Joe's friends said, okay, we've traveled through this a year. It's time to move on. And so at 18 months is when he kind of broke. And it was interesting because Janelle said, for the first year, it was 95 Joe and 5% me. Joe was a strong one. He was holding me up. The second year, she says, it became 75% me and 25% Joe. It just... he was devastated. And what was so devastating to her, every time he saw Janelle's face, he was reminded of Garrett. Garrett looked so much like her. So he wants to love his wife, and yet just the grief that he's reminded of his son. And so they had one of the biggest arguments of their marriage about 18 months after Garrett had died. And Joe stormed off, and Janelle just got on the phone and she called his friends. Y'all got to go get him. I don't know what's going to happen, but he doesn't need to be alone right now. And they did. And that's why I say to people listening, church does matter. God doesn't want us to walk through this life alone. It's not just husband and wife. It's husband and wife and church. Because right now people need you if you're not going through a storm. But the day will come. Jesus says, in this world you will have trouble. If you believe Jesus, the day will come when you need those church members to wrap their arms around you. And it's too late if you wait for it. So keep listening to Focus on the Family. Get the daily vitamins. Grow in Scripture so that you can draw that powerful truth when you need it. Have those relationships so that you can stay together. What Joe and Janelle have today is so precious. It's buried 70% of couples who have faced it. It's given them 100% increase in their love for each other.
2: Yeah, that's so wonderful and so well said. And you know, that's what God does in our hearts when we lean into Him, not away from Him. And the test for us is where that bitterness and that anger goes. Do you trust God to bring you through the valley and out the other side and raise you up in a mountaintop, even if circumstances aren't dictating that's the joy you should have? That's the joy God brings. So, man, this has been terrific, Gary. Thanks so much for spending the time with us on day two. And as John said, if you missed day one, go back and get it. You can do that through your smartphone, through the app, or come to the website and download it there. But the basic premise here is Gary's poured his heart into this book, Making Your Marriage a Fortress, and there's so many nuggets of truth in here. You need to get a copy, and we'd love it if you would participate in ministry with us. Get the book directly from Focus, become a monthly supporter. We'll send it as our way of saying thank you. If you can't do that, we get it. One-time gift is another great way to do ministry with Focus on the Family, help more marriages. I'm telling you, John, I've said this a lot. The breakdown of marriage is, I believe, the core problem in the culture. I don't care what color your skin is or any of that. Marriage is a significant problem in the culture today, and kids are struggling. You talk about fighting poverty, we need to keep marriages together. And Gary has devoted his life to that, and it's worth reading. So get a hold of us and get a copy today.
4: 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I'm John Fuller, inviting you back as we once again help you and your family thrive in Christ.

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3: 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Have you responded to that?
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3: Who is your very best friend? Well, you know, no matter who your best friend is, there are times when there are misunderstandings and there are disappointments in life. And sometimes there may be a feelings of rejection. And all of those things are painful, especially when this is someone that you love dearly, someone who's been a friend a long time, or even a short period of time. Going through those misunderstandings and disappointments and feelings of rejection and hard feelings are very difficult. Well, today I want to introduce you to a friend who's unlike any other friend you'll ever have. And I can assure you of this, he will never misunderstand you. He will never disappoint you. He will never reject you. Nor will you ever find yourself standing all alone. And this friend is the best friend ever, and that's Jesus, the Son of the living God. And I want you to turn, if you will, to the 15th chapter of John, where Jesus discusses this very issue of his friendship with us. In the very beginning of this chapter, Jesus is discussing the relationship that you and I have with him. He talks about the vine and the branch and the intimacy of that relationship. Then he comes down to begin talking about this whole idea of his friendship with us. And he says, beginning in verse 12, "This is my commandment, that you love one another just as I have loved you. Greater love has no one than this, that one lay down his life for his friends. You are my friends if you do what I command you. No longer do I call you slaves, for the slave does not know what his master is doing. But I've called you friends, for all things that I have heard from my Father, I've made known to you." And so I want us to see how he's expressing his friendship and how he expresses his friendship to us. And one of the ways he has expressed his friendship is in his sacrificial love for us. Before the world ever began, Jesus Christ planned to lay down his life sacrificially for you and me. What he did is that when we were enemies to him, he laid down his life in love for us in order to make us his friends. So that Jesus Christ is the possible friend of every single person. He desires to be the friend of every single one of us. But if I reject him and refuse a relationship with him and deny him and shut him out of my life, even though he desires to be my friend, he cannot express his friendship to the fullest. He can't express it in many ways that he desires to express it until I'm willing to acknowledge the fact that he's the Son of God, that he's the Savior, the Lord, and the Master, and that he desires to be my loving, genuine, intimate friend who will stick with me closer than a brother, who can make promises that no one else can possibly make, and who can perform things no one else could possibly perform, and who can enable you and me to become and achieve and accomplish in life what no one else can help us accomplish and achieve or become. He's that kind of a very special friend. So one of the first ways that he expresses his friendship toward us is in his sacrificial death. The second way is this, and that is the fact he takes the initiative in the relationship. Look, if you will, in this 16th verse. He takes the initiative. He says, you didn't choose me, but I chose you and appointed you that you should go and bear fruit, that your fruit would remain, so that whatever you ask of my Father in my name, he'll give it to you. Now, what is he saying? Simply this. He's saying, we didn't choose to become his friends. He chose to become our friend. He didn't see anything in us that was worthy, really, of becoming our friend. It wasn't the result of our works. It wasn't the result of good attributes and characteristics in us. He, because of his unconditional love for us, decided he wanted to be our friend. He wanted to be able to enable us to fulfill his purpose and his plan for our life. And so he chose to become our friend. So when you look at this passage and you ask yourself the question, who took the initiative, is very evident. He chose us in him, in Christ, before the foundation of the world. Now let me ask you this question. How have you responded to his invitation to be your friend? What have you said over all these years in your life when he's been expressing all different kinds of ways that he loves you, he cares for you, he desires the best for you? Have you responded to that? Have you rejected him, shunned him, shut him out? Or have you recognized that his invitation was an invitation of awesome love and intimacy with the very God of this universe? Think about it. The God who created it all says, I want to be your friend. If you'll let me, I will be a very intimate, loyal, loving friend to you. Another way he expressed his friendship and his love for us is this. And that is the revolutionary effect that it has upon our life. When you and I become a child of God, something happens. When you become a child of God, when you trust the Lord Jesus Christ as your personal Savior, a revolutionary effect takes place. Everything changes. Your spirit changes, your heart, your soul, that is, your eternal destiny changes. Everything begins to change. Your perspective on things. But you know what? When you become a friend of Jesus, he's already our friend. When we begin to recognize him as our friend, something else is going to happen. This relationship that we have, whereby we see him as Savior and Master and Lord and God and Sovereign Creator, all of a sudden, you know what happens? It's like he comes out of the heavens, down to earth, on our level, and we begin to relate to him in a whole different fashion. Now, I want you to notice something in this passage that could prove to be a little bit maybe misunderstood. Notice what, if you will, what he says in this 15th verse. He says, no longer do I call you slaves, for the slave does not know what his master is doing. But I've called you friends, for all things that I've heard from my Father, I've made known to you. Now, what he's simply saying is, one of the ways that I have expressed my friendship to you, speaking to his disciples, one of the ways he's expressed his friendship to us is that he has told us, revealed to us things we wouldn't know any other way. He said to his disciples, he said, all these things that I've heard from my Father, I've made known to you. He said, I'm your friend. And he had told them about how to trust him. He had told them about how the Father loves them. He told them about heaven. He told them about hell. He told them about intimate relationships. He had told them what was going to happen to him. He had told them about the Pharisees and the Sadducees betraying him. He told them he was going to die and he was going to be buried. He'd explained to them about his resurrection and told them how he was going to ascend to heaven. and he was going to be with the Father. And then he was coming back with his holy angels, and he was going to wrap it all up one of these days and bring everything to a finality. He explained all of those things to him. They heard what no man had ever heard. He didn't tell everybody in his day what he shared with his disciples. He told them, shared with them things that no one else could possibly have known. And the only reason you and I have it is because the Holy Spirit brought it to their minds and hearts, and they penned it. And now we have it, and we call it the Bible, the living Word of God. One who is a genuine, intimate friend with someone is going to reveal and tell the other person things. They're not going to tell anybody else. Do you have the kind of friend with whom you can be confidential and tell them things that you know that they will never tell anyone else? Do you have the kind of friendship that you know that you can tell a secret and it'll stay a secret? Jesus told them, not necessarily secrets, but he says, I have revealed, I have taken the covers off. I've lifted the top off the pot, and you can look in and you can see all the things that my Father told me. I've told you all of these things because I'm your friend, and I want to be your intimate friend. And the only way to be an intimate friend is to share our hearts, our minds, what we know, what we've experienced, what we feel, things we've been through, things we think we're going through. And this is exactly what Jesus is doing. Now, notice, if you will, in verse 14, another verse I want us to look at. You are my friends if you do what I command you. Now, that does not mean that is the emphasis of that verse is not, I'll let you be my friend if you do so-and-so. In other words, we don't have to live up to something in order to be his friend. We don't live up to something in order to get saved. We are saved by the grace of God, his goodness and love and kindness toward us, without regard to our worth or whatever. We say it's God's unmerited favor. So that his friendship toward us is not based on our worthiness, it's based on his unconditional love. So when he says, you are my friends if you do what I command you, the emphasis here is, that is, you're going to be transformed. That is, this relationship is going to be awesome if you will do what I command you. And you notice what he said. He said, what's my commandment? That you love one another. He says, when you begin to love one another, something's going to happen. Your life is going to be so transformed, you're going to be living out what I desire for you, that you love one another. And so one of the things that happens to people who fall in love with the Lord Jesus Christ is we're able to love someone else. In fact, the more you love the Lord Jesus Christ, listen, the greater your capacity to love someone else. Because you see, the more we love him, the more like him we're going to become. And the more like him we become, the more our capacity to love someone else in the same way he's loved us. Sacrificial love, taking the initiative, sharing our heart, pouring out our soul, pouring out our minds, doing all the things that true, genuine, intimate friends are able to do. And yet many of you are going to live your life lonely all of your life. You're going to have a lot of casual friends. You may have some close friends, but until you discover the intimacy that comes between Jesus Christ and another person, you will never be able to experience friendship to that level. You'll never be able to express friendship to someone else to the same degree you can when you fall in love with the Lord Jesus Christ and recognize the awesome friend he is to you. So let me ask you a question. Whom do you love? What friendship do you have to this degree that you would step in front of whatever was necessary to protect their life? Do you have a friend so intimate, one that you love enough to literally lay down your physical life for them? You say, well, now, are you talking about family? Well, yes. What about even family? Oh, yes. Are you sure? What about someone who is not your family, someone who is a friend? You say, I love this friend. Do you love them enough to lay down your life for them? I think there are people who do. But I think that so oftentimes we think we are real, genuine, close, intimate friends with someone, but we do have our limitations. Now let's look at that verse another way. He says, greater love has no one than this, than you lay down your life for your friends. Now watch this carefully. Laying down my life for my friend does not only include the possibility of laying it down physically, but what about laying down my life in this light? Then I'm willing to give up my goals for him or for her. Am I willing to lay down my plans for him or her? Am I willing to lay down my ideas, my wishes, my wants? Am I willing to lay down my life in order for the other person to have their way because I love them? You see, when it comes to becoming a Christian, living a relationship with Jesus Christ that's really intimate, we have to lay down our life. We lay down our old life. We lay down old ideas and old perspectives on things, and sometimes we have to lay down old friends. Because sometimes the command of our Lord Jesus Christ is so demanding, because he wants the best for us, we have to lay down our life to say, Lord, no longer my life, but I want you now to live your life in me and through me. You see, he desires an intimate relationship. He wants to be the kind of friend that's not casual, not distant, but warm, intimate, and personal, just as intimate and personal as God himself can possibly be. He expresses his love in different ways. Another way I think he expresses his love to us is by the fact that he challenges us. He challenges us to become our best and to achieve our best. I don't believe you can ever become your best unless Jesus is your friend. You'll never be able to accomplish all that God has set for you until he becomes your friend. Because as skilled and as gifted as you may be, apart from him, there is a limitation. Apart from him, you'll never be able to reach what God is after in your life. You'll never be able to sense, listen, the deep, abiding, genuine, intimate love that he has in mind for you. But the question is, do you want to be his friend? He's an available friend to every single one of us. But is he your friend? From his perspective, he's our friend. But is he my friend from my perspective? Or have you been one of those persons who've just sort of gone through life and you really haven't been interested in having him as your friend? Do you know when most people call upon Jesus? When they're down. You know when they cry the hardest? When they're down the furthest. You know when their unbelief and all of their skepticism and atheism crumbles all around them? When they know that there is no other way and they hope us Christians are right, and they cry out to a God they don't know, to a Jesus they've only heard about, and finally recognize upon being saved, here was a friend who'd been there all along, and they had ignored him. Every single one of us is coming to life and death. Suppose you die without Jesus as your friend. Let me ask you a question. Then what? If you die and Jesus is not your friend, then what? You say, well, I guess I'll just disappear. Oh, no, you won't. I guess I'll just evaporate. No, you won't. If you die without Jesus Christ being your friend, do you realize that you will be eternally separated, forever and ever separated from the one who loved you so much all your life that he laid down his life sacrificially for you? Because he loves you, because he loved you, and because he wanted to build an intimate relationship with you. To die without him, it would be better if you'd never been born. To live your life without him is a tragedy. When you can live your life and understand and experience life at its very, very best, because that's what he has in store for us. He's that kind of a friend. Now, suppose you're one of those persons and you say, how does all this relate to me? I'm not even a Christian. Well, let me say, first of all, you certainly need to be. You need to trust the Lord Jesus Christ as your personal Savior, because you know what? As much as he wants to be your friend, he can't be all that to you if you reject him as your friend. And if you're willing to ask him to forgive you of your sins, and you will trust him as your personal Savior, which simply means that you believe that his death at the cross paid your sin debt in full, and you accept him as your Savior, that your sins are forgiven, your name is written in the Lamb's Book of Life, and forever you're a child of God, and Jesus becomes your friend. He's your friend, an available friend, if you will allow him to be so. And it may be that you are a believer and you've never thought about him being your friend. I want to encourage you just to go through that list and ask yourself the question, do I really see Jesus this way in my life? Do I really believe he loves me this much? Do I believe he's real enough to be to me everything I need him to be? He is, and he will be if you'll let him. He'll prove to you to be the best friend ever. And Father, how grateful we are that you sent the Son of God, your beloved Son, to be our friend as well as our Savior. And I pray the Holy Spirit will take these simple truths and let them be investigative of our own heart. Let us see how we match up, the kind of friends we are, but above all, the kind of friend the Lord Jesus Christ is to us. And then respond accordingly by our love for him, our obedience to him, and our service for him. In his name we pray. Amen.
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0: place. And to be willing to admit that to the other person, say, I made a mistake and I need to ask you to forgive me. And not, I made a mistake, but it's because so-and-so. No, it's I made a mistake or I said the wrong thing. Take full responsibility. To go to the right time and the right spirit, the right attitude, not expecting anything in return, but just however they respond is okay. Because if I admit my mistake and ask for forgiveness, their response is their responsibility. And their response, God will judge. If my attitude is right, then He will honor me for being willing to say, I need to ask you to forgive me. And if there's something that you can tell me that will help me, I appreciate that. And I will promise you this, that I will ask God to enable me to respond in a wiser way the next time.
1: A Christian's relationships should be honoring to God. Learn more at intouch.org. And if today's program has prompted you to consider how you could share the grace of God with others, please let us know. On the next edition of In Touch, how do you feel when you're criticized? How about when you're applauded? Learn how we can have a godly response in either situation when you join us again for In Touch, the teaching ministry of Dr. Charles Stanley. 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

0: times that I want things to go my way and they didn't. And then I was so glad that they didn't. That was the topic of conversation the day that this song was written. And then getting to know Carrie over the last few years has been such a blessing in my life, and her lending her voice to this song has brought such power and life to it. Your ways are higher. You know what you're doing with me. And so, I'd never know how good your plans could be if it was up to me.
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3: Hey, it's Dave. Good morning and welcome. Today is Friday. We have made it to the weekend, believe it or not. It's been a good week for us. I hope it's been a good week for you. We got a few things we'd like to talk about. We got some good music for you. And of course, we'd love for you to stick around as long as you can. So pull up a chair and make yourself at home. 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

It's the morning cruise on the Joy FM. What do you say we clean out a little leaven today? That's a strange way to start your morning, I know. It was something that Orthodox Jews, observant Jews, would do and still do to this day prior to Passover, going through their home and cleaning out any trace of leaven. This keeps with what the Old Testament prescribes, but Jesus warned his disciples to beware the leaven of the Pharisees. This was the idea of being super scrupulous religiously, but allowing in one's heart sinful thoughts, sinful desires, sinful motives that ultimately work out in sinful actions. Jesus, taking advantage of the hypocrisy of the Pharisees, said in Mark chapter 7, to all the crowds who were gathered around, hear me, all of you, and understand. There is nothing outside a person that by going into him can defile him, but the things that come out of a person are what defile him. A couple of thoughts about this particular scripture. What Jesus is not saying is this. He's not saying that sins aren't things that can be committed in the body. They're only matters of the heart. He's not saying that because in just a minute, I'm going to give you the examples of some of the kinds of things that he said were sinful and unclean. And some of them are just purely bodily sins. So Jesus is not drawing a line between the material and the spiritual here. Another thing that Jesus is not saying is that you have to clean up your own life in order to be acceptable to God. Instead, we give our life to Jesus Christ in faith. And by faith, we are made new. And by faith, the Holy Spirit starts working in your heart and he cleans you up from the inside out. And as you are walking with the Lord on a daily basis, it's good to stop and take a heart check from time to time and say, Lord, cleanse those things out of my heart that are getting in the way of the relationship that I already have with you by faith in Jesus. So he's not giving us a performance standard for a relationship. He's not making a material spiritual dichotomy here, but he is saying that we ought to check our hearts, that we ought not let the leaven of the Pharisees, which is an outward show of religion, become the defining thing for us, because that's pure hypocrisy. And I think we get caught up in this just like the Pharisees did. I think, though, it looks different for us in this sense. We put a lot of emphasis on what kinds of things we want to stay away from. And we stop hanging around with secular people or, you know, reading secular books or even secular music. And those things are not the things that will defile you if you have a heart that has been redeemed and can discern. And you know what's good for you and what's not good for you. Certain things that plant bad thoughts in your hearts. That's one of the reasons the Joy FM exists, is because we want to be able to fill your heart and mind with songs that uplift the Lord and the Word of God set to song. But what Jesus is saying here is just surrounding yourself in that kind of environment is not enough. It's got to be something that goes a little bit deeper. Here's what Jesus said. What comes out of a person is what defiles him. For from within, out of the heart of man, come evil thoughts, sexual immorality, theft, murder, adultery, coveting, wickedness, deceit, sensuality, envy, slander, pride, foolishness. All these evil things come from within, and they defile a person. That's why I said we need to do a heart check. Cleanse out the leaven from our hearts. Turn to the Lord and rely upon him to do the cleansing work that he wants to do by his Spirit in our hearts. So let's pray today, and let's start like this. Search me, O Lord, and know my heart. Try me and know my thoughts. See if there be any wicked way in me, and lead me in the way everlasting. That's the beginning of our prayer, Lord. Help us to turn away from any things that are present in our life, whether they're done in the body or in the mind, that are disobedient to you, that are not honoring to you.
Help us, Lord, to turn our lives and our hearts and our bodies to you, to become a living sacrifice, to serve you and to serve others. Lord, help us to be filled with the Holy Spirit today and to walk in the life of Christ and bear the fruit of the Spirit. Father, we're praying today for those we come in contact with, whether it's at school or at work, or wherever it is, Lord, let us bear the fruit of the Spirit, love, joy, peace, patience, goodness, kindness, gentleness, meekness, and self-control. Lord, help us to walk in such a way that those are the things that characterize our lives. Father, make us people of prayer who do allow you to search our hearts and invite the Spirit to work in us. Today we pray for those on our prayer center, for somebody who says we have several ongoing needs in our family for health and healing and safety and financial help. Someone else is praying for a new career opportunity for their husband, looking for your timing. Someone else is praying for speedy healing for their dad. And then for a friend who is a single mom going through some really hard times. And then there's just this one word on this request from a man on our prayer center. It just says cancer. Father, for all those who are battling cancer today, your name is greater. Be their healer. Be their strength. Be their strong tower today for this friend's son dealing with pancreatic cancer, Lord. We pray for your healing. God, we love you. We thank you that you hear our prayers. We thank you that you're a God who wants to cleanse us so that we can have nothing hindering the relationship that you have given to us by faith in Jesus. And it's through the power of your Spirit in his name that we pray today. Amen.

0: Big Daddy Wee with all things new here on the Morning Cruise at the Joy FM. Still ahead for you, we got We the Kingdom. We've got the latest from Leanna Crawford. I've got music on the way from Toby Mac. Right now it's Bay Turner. Somebody's Praying. The Morning Cruise on the Joy FM.
1: Should have been long gone now, yeah. 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
1: This Info to Go update is courtesy of Dean Bernetti Law in the Greater Tampa Bay Area. Their number is 813-Bernetti, serving God and you.
2: Good morning. Let's take a look at some headlines. Florida's drought is easing, but it's not over yet. Summer rains have improved conditions across much of the state after one of Florida's worst droughts in more than a decade. Even so, parts of South Florida remain in drought or are still unusually dry. Officials say continued rainfall will be key to a full recovery. The National Weather Service updated projections to show this Atlantic hurricane season should be below normal. Forecasters now believe we'll see only 7 to 13 named storms, with 2 to 6 becoming hurricanes and no more than 2 major hurricanes. And the 127 yard sale, known as the world's longest yard sale, is underway in several states. It stretches 690 miles from Michigan to Alabama through Ohio, Kentucky, Tennessee, and Georgia. It runs through Sunday. I'm Rob Langer with your Info to Go on the Joy FM.
3: We'll hit 88 for the high today with a 70% chance of afternoon thunderstorms. Same chance of rain throughout the weekend with 91 for the high on Saturday and 93 on Sunday.
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Have you been tasked with planning your church's vacation Bible school? 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
2: Got some health news for you. This is from the American Heart. Oh gosh, mentioning that. Hang on just a second.
1: Where are you going?
2: Nowhere.
1: What are you?
2: I reached down here.
1: Okay.
2: Grab. Here we go. Okay. here we go.
3: Okay.
2: So Carmen.
3: Got some health news.
1: yeah.
3: Look at him,
2: Dave.
1: 70%. That's good.
2: That's as close as I can get.
3: And then I have the just if you're listening so you can see what's going on in the studio, Bill has just handed us two nice Lindt chocolate bars. Mine is the intense orange dark chocolate that he introduced me to,
1: right?
3: That I made fun of him, and then I had a piece, and then I had to apologize. I didn't do six step back in the day. I didn't know it. But this is my fave. I love you.
2: Well, this is my one-step apology to both of you for leaving you out of the lovely chocolates I brought in.
3: Tell which one you have.
1: This is the 70% cocoa dark chocolate.
3: Nice.
1: Which is pretty good.
3: Yeah. Look at you. Give me a little hand. I'm squeezing his hand saying thank you.
2: Well,
1: I won't squeeze your hand.
2: Thanks. You can offer me a piece of chocolate if you want.
1: Like you offered me yesterday?
2: Let's not revisit that.
3: Opening that right now?
1: Thinking about it.
3: You hadn't had breakfast yet. Well, you did have breakfast. Cheetos or whatever.
1: No, I did not have Cheetos. I had peanut butter crackers.
3: Sorry.
2: Man, health has gone down quickly here on this segment. I was going to mention that research from the American Heart Association learned that if you are a senior in your life that you love, that reducing calories of just 250 per day and doing some moderate exercise can really improve heart function in older adults who are just focused on exercising. The calorie cutting.
3: If you hear that crinkling in the background, that's literally the foil. Dave opening.
2: Cocoa is good for you.
3: Yeah, opening his chocolate bar.
2: The other bit of research was what might be throwing your diet off track, and it's weekends. They say most people eat more calories on Friday, Saturday, and Sunday, and they've quantified it about 115 more calories average, which doesn't sound like much.
3: That's all?
2: But if you're doing it every day...
3: It
2: could be much.
3: Saturday and Sunday, only 115?
2: I will say this. Saturdays and Sundays for me are typically lower calorie days than during the week.
3: Well, you're just busy on the weekends.
2: I'm a stress eater. And probably during the day, I probably eat more than I should.
3: Yeah.
2: But when we went on our first health journey years ago here on this show...
1: The one you weren't really interested in?
2: The one I had no interest in whatsoever that literally changed my entire life. The first thing I did was cut calories and start walking.
3: Yeah, I remember.
2: And here I am. I'm in a bit of a slump. And you know what I need to do? Cut calories start walking.
3: Well, here's the thing. How about we start taking now? It's hotter in Pudunkis, so we may have to wait a little bit. But how about we start doing a couple laps around the building?
2: Be amazing.
3: I will help you in that area. Yeah. You'll have to work on the calories part.
2: Sounds great.
1: I've been doing a lot of walking, so I got that going for me. And now I'm doing a lot of cycling this month, so I feel justified in eating this chocolate for breakfast.
2: I was gonna ask.
3: Are you still... So one thing...
1: It's only a third of a serving, by the way.
3: So are you still keeping up your walking? Because here's what's been so interesting, and I think you're okay with me saying this. Dave wasn't necessarily a walker back in the day.
1: Right.
3: And then with everything that you've walked through the last year and a half, almost... 2 years, literally, that was a way for you to process your grief is you started walking. And I mean, you were legit walking.
2: Like 4 or 5 miles a walk.
1: Yeah.
3: Are you still doing that as much? Or?
1: Yeah, pretty much. I've been trying to keep it up. Yesterday I did not because it was raining all afternoon. Yeah,
3: it's that time of year.
1: But yeah, when I can, I get out. And
3: yeah.
2: Best thing for you. Everybody will tell you that.
3: Don't you wish, I know what thing it's going to be. Don't you wish the last year and a half is when we had started our whole pedometer thing? I mean, you would have slayed us. You would have slayed us the last year and a half because that was the other thing with us. So just really quick. Well, actually, let's go to a couple songs, come back. We'll pick this conversation up.

0: That's Leanna Crawford with Thank God. It's Dave, Bill, and Carmen, the morning cruise at the Joy FM.
1: We're talking about health journeys, and I'm just thinking back because we've been together. Goodness, y'all. October 1st will be our 20-year anniversary, which is just crazy. We were going to plan something, but we haven't yet.
2: Oh, we'll get around to it mid-October.
0: Our 20th anniversary celebration will happen during our 21st year.
1: Our 22nd year, yeah.
0: That's the way we typically do it.
1: We do have in mind what we would like to do. We just got to pull it together. So we will at some point. But having been together as long as we have, we've pretty much done it all. And we've done quite a few health journeys, much to Dave's chagrin. But in the beginning, well, the very first thing we did was, Dave, you did a McDonald's diet for what, 30 days?
0: 30 days. All I ate was McDonald's.
1: To prove that you could, and again, you have to be super sensitive these days when you talk about weight loss.
0: Because this was a reaction to the Super Size Me documentary, which I thought started with a very flawed
1: premise.
0: Not only the premise, but also... The way he carried it out.
1: Yeah. So Dave did that. So that was kind of one of the first things.
2: And lost weight.
1: Oh, by the way. And then the second thing was the weight loss challenge. Now, that's not anything that we would entitle it today. We probably would say fat loss because I really have, I've been seeing a hormone doctor for many years. And I just, you know, there's a difference between weight loss, fat loss. You want to preserve muscle, yada, yada, yada. But I'll never forget, Bill alluded to it a few minutes ago. Dave, we brought it up, and I quote this one over here. I quote, "I have no interest in losing weight."
0: The funny part was it was like he was all about it. Well, let's do a weight loss challenge. And he was like, yes, that's a great idea. How much are you going to lose? Well, I have no interest in losing weight.
1: Yes,
2: I was fine with y'all doing it.
1: As he's eating a cinnamon roll. That used to be his breakfast. Yeah. He would eat cinnamon rolls. And so then, like Bill, we have this weight loss challenge, and then you got into it and you dropped some weight and you looked great.
2: I won the challenge.
1: Yeah, you did so great. Well, that was one season. Then I'll never forget when the Fitbits came out, and they're a little bit different today, but back in the day, they also had a little one that you could just clip onto your pants or whatever.
0: Keep it in your pocket.
1: Yeah. And I remember talking to Bill again, DeLulu over here. I remember talking to Bill and saying, I just don't know that we get enough steps. He's like, oh yeah, I get plenty of steps. And I'm like, well, tell me where you get your steps. Oh, well, I mean, I get up from my...
2: Walk into the car,
1: to get coffee, to get my lunch out of the fridge. And I'm thinking, because I had already been checking mine, it had truth to me. And I'm thinking, he's getting 2,000 or 3,000 steps a day. And the average is 10. And I'm like, he has no clue. And so then we get these Fitbits, and we start wearing them. And what happened, Bill?
2: I got half as many as I thought I was getting.
1: So that kind of truthed all three of us.
2: Absolutely.
1: All three of us.
2: Yeah.
1: And now you have a wearable.
2: Yeah, got another smartwatch. Yeah. This, it's every day. And I've got a smart scale. And
1: How many steps do you average?
2: I'm trying to get 8,000 a day on this one.
1: That's great.
2: And this one is a little stingier than Fitbit.
1: It
2: doesn't record as many movements as steps. With Fitbit, when you got down to, let's say you had 25 steps left to make your 10,000, you could literally go with like this with your arms and get those 25 steps.
0: Right. Which was cheating because those aren't actually steps.
2: Right. But then I justified it by saying, oh, I had the Fitbit off when I walked to the shower. Right. That's at least 25 steps.
1: Yeah. Are you looking something up over there?
0: I'm just in the last week.
1: Yeah.
0: And we've had a couple of really rainy afternoons, so I've missed a couple of days. I've averaged about 7,200 steps a day.
1: That's awesome.
2: That's good.
0: For the year, I think I'm into the 9,000 steps a day range on average.
2: That's terrific.
1: That is so good.
2: Fantastic.
1: I will say, since we moved, the last place that we... because I used to drive over an hour.
0: Yeah.
1: Then we'd be at the station on the show for 4 hours, in the studio after. If I was not intentional, I could have 2,500, 3,000 steps a day. Being in this building, because it's bigger and you have to walk, I can average here without being intentional and doing additional steps. It's about 4,400. So that just tells you being here how many more steps we get.
0: That's great. Yeah, for me, I when I get home, I've done probably about 3,500 steps.
1: Yeah.
0: Then I just take one good long walk and I've got my 10,000.
1: And you've got it. Yeah. I tell you, steps are so important. You have to move. But I think, Bill, if we could just take a couple of 10-minute breaks and just do a couple laps around the building.
2: Wherever you are, yeah, might be a good thing to do with your office.
1: Yes.
2: I did think last night. I thought, gosh, I'm kind of... It was the camaraderie of doing something together that really helped me to make some changes. Mm-hmm. Wherever you are, in your family, in your office, school, whatever, you can put something like that together. It can really make some positive changes.
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1: This Info to Go update is courtesy of Dean Brunetti Law in the greater Tampa Bay area. Their number is 813 Brunetti, serving God and you.
2: Good morning. Let's take a look at your news.

0: month. With more people turning to chatbots for mental health advice, California lawmakers are proposing new rules for how the AI tools can be used. Senate Bill 903 says AI should help with things like paperwork and support professionals, but should not act as a therapist. And officials with the Georgia Department of Natural Resources say a female manatee was freed after entanglement in a crab pot and buoy line near St. Simon Island. The manatee was spotted on July 29th. The rescue also involved Florida Fish and Wildlife and federal agencies. It's the first reported manatee entanglement in Georgia waters. I'm Rob Langer with your info to go on the Joy FM.
1: We'll hit 88 for the high today with a 70% chance of afternoon thunderstorms. Same chance of rain throughout the weekend with 91 for the high on Saturday and 93 on Sunday.
2: Before they became your favorite song, they had to have a beginning.
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0: many times that I want things to go my way and they didn't. And then I was so glad that they didn't. That was the topic of conversation the day that this song was written. And then getting to know Carrie over the last few years has been such a blessing in my life, and her lending her voice to this song has brought such power and life to it. Your ways are higher. You know what you're doing with me. And so, I'd never know how good your plans could be if it was up to me.
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0: Pastor Torrin Wells yes. with Breathe on it here yes. on the Morning Cruise at the Joy FM.
1: He is definitely Pastor Torrin Wells.
2: He's a preacher.
1: He is, and he can sing. He's awesome. I don't know how it was in your house last night, but last night was one of those nights I was giddy. I mean, let me set the scene. It's storming outside.
0: Right.
1: I mean, huge rainstorm.
0: Yep.
1: Just that the cozy kind mm-hmm. to where it's not the trickle. It is coming down, which, you know, I love a good thunderstorm. You know, I don't want it to be the rainy season all the time, but I love a good thunderstorm. I'm in my comfy clothes. I got my laptop there working on a couple things with Johanna and Mike. I've got my, you know, a couple years ago, I redid my wall, put in a little electric fireplace. So I've got my little electric fireplace going on.
0: Right.
1: And on the television. Yes! He knew where I was going.
2: Happy days are here again.
1: Oh, listen. Oh, my word. Pete walks in. I'm like, let's order dinner. What you want for dinner? Let's get something good. Let's get comfort food. It's storming outside. Football's back. So we ended up ordering some Italian, and I'm telling you what, I will say this. I was, Carson Beck looked really good last night. Some people will be interested, others not so much. The story behind Carson Beck, Bill, just so you know, Carson Beck used to be the quarterback for Georgia. He had 1 year left of eligibility, went to Miami, and then he just got drafted by the Arizona Cardinals. So I watched Carson Beck last night. So I know that there are some Georgia fans. Yeah, mm-hmm. I was a little bitter towards that too. So, I mean, anyway, they've got a great quarterback now. But, you know, whenever a quarterback leaves your team.
2: It goes to a rival.
1: Yeah, yeah, yeah. I mean, not SEC.
2: Not
1: but
2: real
1: yes,
2: rival. But yeah.
1: It's college football.
0: Right. Yeah. They did lose a coach to Miami at one point too. So
1: yes.
0: I guess that
1: yes,
0: does sting
1: that
0: a bit.
1: Does yeah. sting a bit for sure. But watch Carson Beck last night play for the Arizona Cardinals. And then Kenny Pickett, he used to play, I think he played for Pittsburgh. I don't know if he got hurt, traded, what have you. Bryce did not start last night. Bryce was quarterback for Alabama. But seeing Dave Canales on the sidelines, but I watched till halftime, mm-hmm. and then I'm like, I cannot watch anymore. I have to go to bed. I do this thing called a morning show. But then I saw this morning that Carolina won. Like last night, it was looking like Arizona. And again, these are all preseason games.
0: Sure.
1: And will I watch Arizona in the regular season? No. But was it, you know?
2: You just needed your football fix.
1: Oh,
2: you just needed rain outside, the fireplace inside, and
0: it's like
2: the sound of football on the television.
1: That's Chris Collinsworth. I mean, as soon as he starts talking, I'm like, shh, mm-hmm. just listen. Let's listen to his voice. We're back.
0: Yeah.
1: We are so back.
2: Even a guy like me on the outskirts of this world.
1: Yeah.
2: I can hear Chris Collinsworth's voice in my head.
1: Yes.
2: There was enough football in my house last season to hear that.
0: See, for her today, this is like when you've been out of the country for a week.
1: Yeah, and you come back and get that first cheeseburger.
0: That's exactly
1: yeah,
0: it.
1: Yeah,
0: right
1: that's
0: there.
1: It. Yep.
0: It's like, and it doesn't even have to be a good cheeseburger.
1: No, it's,
0: nope,
1: just,
0: it's just a cheeseburger.
1: Yes, yes.
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0: Austin French here on the Morning Cruise at the Joy FM. I did not turn on the preseason game last night, Carmen.
1: Well, you probably had things to do, calls to make, that kind of thing. So
0: stuff.
1: You know, busy.
0: But, yeah, I wasn't all that terribly busy, really. Mm-hmm.
1: Audio work?
0: A little bit of audio work.
1: Okay.
0: I had to catch up on MasterChef.
1: Oh.
0: But really, the thing is, I mean, and you know this, I'm more college football than NFL.
1: Yes. And so
0: I'm still waiting for, we are 29 days away from kickoff today.
1: Yes, yes, yes, yes. And part of mine, just so you know quickly, is when I was in country radio, because I grew up watching the Miami Dolphins because my aunt loved the Miami Dolphins. But when we moved to Tampa and I was in country radio, you know, 1010 the team was literally, you know, 2 feet from me. So you had Coach Dungy, right. John Lynch, Warren Sapp, I mean, Derek
0: kind of
1: Brooks,
0: in,
1: Rondé Barber. Rondé was on my show for 5 years, Rondé Barber. So I just, you know, that's when I fell in love with the Tampa Bay Bucks.
0: I grew up the LSU Tigers. Being in Tiger Stadium on a Saturday night, it's like sacred ground.
1: Oh, but for sure.
0: For me, I was talking to our friend Grant yesterday.
1: Yes, yes.
0: And we were talking about the fact that yesterday it was 30 days.
1: Yeah.
0: And that practices have started.
1: Yep.
0: I had already watched clips of practice.
1: Uh-huh.
0: I had already seen one post-practice press conference with Lane Kiffin as our head coach.
1: Yeah.
0: He was, as I was speaking to him, watching clips of Alabama practice.
1: Oh, and I get the, so here's, pull back the curtain just a little bit. We have dear friends in Nashville. His name is Grant and then Kenny. So Kenny and Grant are two of our reps in Nashville. You hate to even call it that because
0: they're just friends.
1: They're just friends.
2: For years.
0: Even though they are Alabama fans.
1: And so here's the thing, Grant and Kenny are both huge Alabama fans. So we have a thread, me, Kenny, and Grant, we've had it for years where it is Alabama, Alabama. I don't think we talk about anything else. It's Alabama, Alabama, Alabama, Alabama, Alabama. Every now and then Grant will toss in a picture of one of his grandkids.
0: Yeah.
1: And he has them all dressed up in Alabama, which is adorable.
0: Which makes it still Alabama.
1: Yes, it still makes it Alabama. And then we also have a thread on Instagram. So going back to what you're saying about Grant watching at the end of the day, which Grant stays up so much later than me. So at the end of the day, we usually, this time of year, well, really since the beginning of summer, Kenny and I get all the updates of all the recruits, who they're talking to, which positions. And then when I wake up in the morning, if I check my Instagram, what do we call our thread? It's Bama something. But anyway, I have all the updates from Grant on what happened the day before.
0: I know, Bill, that this is, you're not as excited about it as we are at the moment.
1: Probably not.
0: Sorry. It's definitely not. But I just, 29 days from today.
1: Yeah.
0: Just another reason.
1: Yeah.
0: To feel so grateful right now.
1: Yes, yes.
0: So many reasons.

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1: This Info to Go update is courtesy of Dean Brunetti Law in the Greater Tampa Bay Area. Their number is 813-Brunetti, serving God and you.
2: Good morning in the news. Governor Ron DeSantis says Florida voters will see revised wording on the property tax amendment after a judge ruled the original ballot summary was misleading and biased. The proposal would raise the homestead exemption for many homeowners, but opponents say it could hurt local governments. Police in Queens, New York are investigating vandalism at St. Rita Catholic Church as a hate crime after a statue of the Virgin Mary was smashed with a hammer. The Brooklyn Diocese says it's the fourth vandalism incident there in 2 years. Previous attacks damaged a stained glass window and statues of St. Francis and St. Jude. And the Dodgers are the first MLB team to gross more than $1 billion in revenue. That's according to ESPN's Jeff Passan, who says Shohei Ohtani earns more than $100 million per year off the field. Passan believes they will gross more than $1 billion again this year. I'm Rob Langer, and that's your Info to Go on the Joy FM.
3: We'll hit 88 for the high today with a 70% chance of afternoon thunderstorms. Same chance of rain throughout the weekend with 91 for the high on Saturday and 93 on Sunday.
4: There's a moment most days don't announce. 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It's somewhere in the in-between. 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And maybe that's where joy can be found. 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

0: That is Katie Nicole in the name of Jesus, or in Jesus' name. 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
1: All right, let's get some education on this show this morning. I got to be careful the way I say that because I didn't do so well on this. This is a legit quiz that the Wall Street Journal published a couple of days ago. And the title of the article is, How Well Do You Know Your American Culture? Take the quiz.
2: How many questions?
1: 15.
2: Oh, are you going to ask all 15?
1: No, I'm asking 5.
2: Okay.
1: Ask me how many I got right in the quiz.
0: 5.
2: 2.
1: 8.
2: Oh,
1: do the math.
0: I was the closest without going over. I win already.
1: But I got a failing grade on American culture. But these questions threw me for a loop. I'm like, well, I guess I just am really shallow on this. And I thought I was a little more well-versed. But since kids are getting back to school, let's give them a head start here. Here we go. Question number one. Common Sense, the 1776 pamphlet that became a huge seller and helped incite the American Revolution. In that pamphlet, what animal did Thomas Paine invoke to insult the British monarch?
2: Well, what animal?
1: Uh-huh.
2: A beaver.
1: An otter. It's George III.
0: Right. Mm-hmm. I'm just trying to think how this comes back to American culture.
2: Where did you find this again?
1: It's a Wall Street Journal quiz. It's for the part of that 250-year...
2: Wall Street Journal quiz.
1: Survey.
0: This is not...
2: I can tell you this right now. In American culture, people aren't taking Wall Street Journal quizzes.
1: Well, this is actually a good little series here. I will ask you the second question. It was a donkey, by the way. They used the other term for it.
0: Okay,
1: number two. The song Yankee Doodle originated among fife and drum players needing to boost the morale of revolutionary troops. True? Or false?
2: Sure.
0: False.
2: Why? Where'd it come from?
0: I don't know, but it's false.
2: I say true.
1: Your gut was good, Dave. False it is, because Yankee Doodle started as a British tune.
0: It's an insult.
1: Making fun, you didn't know this, of backward Americans, but it was reappropriated by colonial militiamen to mock the British, and then they added patriotic verses over time.
2: Okay.
1: So that's
2: interesting.
1: Interesting. Here was one that I thought, I can guess on this, and I guessed correctly. But I wouldn't have been able to answer it. What was the catchy name of the fictional frontiersman whose life story drives the novels in James Fenimore Cooper's hit series, The Leather Stocking Tales?
2: I don't even know what you said. I literally have no idea what you just said.
1: James Fenimore Cooper, famous author from that period.
2: So famous, yes.
1: The Leather Stocking Tales, known for his buckskin leggings.
0: Right.
1: The hero wore them.
0: Okay.
1: Think about early American heroes who wore...
0: Davy Crockett?
1: That's what you would think, right? Natty Bumppo.
0: Okay.
1: Or Hawkeye, as he's known in Last of the Mohicans.
2: I apologize to everyone listening.
1: Listen, for kids going back to school, I just want you to... There's two things.
0: If we're going to talk American culture...
2: I'm the one that was talking about American culture about 30 minutes ago.
0: He said this is supposed to be American culture. This is American culture in the 1700s, apparently.
2: Right.
0: We could at least bring it up to the 1970s, 1980s. Right. I can tell you...
1: All right.
0: That Hawkeye on MASH was named after that character in Last of the Mohicans.
1: Oh!
2: That's awesome.
0: See, that's American culture. That's pop culture.
1: Let's move up to
0: old pop culture, but at least it's pop culture.
2: When you say American culture, I'm thinking you're talking about something that we're all going to know. This is history.
1: Two last questions. Let's go to the era of 1976 to 2026.
2: Okay.
1: Two questions.
0: Okay.
1: The first Star Wars movie was released on May 25th, 1977.
0: Yes.
1: Followed by The Empire Strikes Back in 1980, where Darth Vader reveals a shocking secret.
2: He has a son.
0: Well, it's not just
2: has
0: a son.
2: I'm your father.
1: Spoiler alert, he is Luke Skywalker's father.
2: Okay.
1: The truth is revealed in one iconic phrase. Give me that line.
2: We just did.
0: No.
1: The actual correct frame.
0: It is, no, I am your father.
1: Ding, ding, ding, ding, ding, ding, ding, ding, ding, ding. 90% of people...
0: They misquote it.
1: ...would misquote it and say, Luke, I am your father.
0: Yes.
1: But the quote was no.
2: I need a point because I've never watched one single
0: episode
2: of any of those movies or whatever, and I still knew that he was... So that tells you
0: That's
2: something.
0: That's right. She did whiff on it twice, but she did get the hit before she struck out.
1: Half a point.
2: I will say I knew that there was a father storyline there.
0: That's true.
1: 0.5 for Carmen.
2: Okay.
1: All right, last question. In fashion...
2: Okay.
0: Uh-oh.
1: Ralph Lauren's fashion empire began with what accessory?
2: Well, it's the American flag or the teddy bear.
0: That's a symbol. That's not an accessory.
2: I know, but I'm trying to think. That was filling the
1: Ralph
2: space.
1: Ralph Lauren's fashion empire.
2: Started with what accessory?
1: My gut was correct on this, and then I answered it
0: incorrectly.
1: Incorrectly, because I questioned my gut. Well, if I tell you that, I give you the answer.
2: I know.
0: What do you think? Think about Ralph Lauren.
2: I mean, it's got to be some kind of apparel.
0: Right.
2: But was it a ascot kind of thing, maybe? Because
1: you're very warm. You're
0: please.
1: Very.
0: Was it neckties?
1: Neckties.
2: Okay, well, close enough.
1: Neckties.
0: Well, there's a huge difference
2: fancy.
0: Between an ascot and a necktie.
2: No, it goes around your neck. Same difference.
0: The kind of guy that wears an ascot
2: is Joel Smallbone.
1: Right.
0: Well, that is true.
1: Carmen, next time we go somewhere that we have to dress up, I'll put on a blazer and an ascot.
2: I know. I will not be seen with you.
1: That's what I thought.
3: Three keys to a joyful morning. A cup of coffee, time with Jesus, and the morning cruise with Dave, Bill, and Carmen. Okay, maybe two cups of coffee. The morning cruise on the Joy FM.

0: Phil Wickham and Crowder. It really is Amazing Grace. Phil is out with Chandler Moore and Jamie McDonald.
1: It's going to be a great show.
0: That is going to be a good show.
1: It is. All right, let's have a real pop culture or current culture, American culture quiz.
2: Well, American culture and pop culture are two different things.
1: We'll just say
0: not in the American.
1: We'll just say
2: I'm
1: culture.
2: I'm no good at.
0: We
2: pop
0: are America centric. So.
1: No, listen, you're the one bringing the leather, whatever it was.
0: Leather stockings.
1: Yeah, that.
0: What was his name?
2: James Fenimore Cooper.
1: Yeah,
0: no, not the author. The
2: character. Natty Bumpo.
1: Yeah. As if anybody's ever heard of that.
0: Well, they
1: unless
0: have.
1: History teachers may be listening, but the average person, I guarantee if I did a poll
0: American
1: on Instagram right now, I would teachers. Slay you. In
2: well,
1: this.
2: Instagram might not be the place to find, you know.
1: Okay.
2: But if you want to text us, if you're a fan of Natty Bumpo, you can.
1: Well, crickets.
0: You are going to see a lot of cobwebs on that thread. I can tell you that right
1: okay.
0: now.
1: Okay. True or false? True or false? MySpace is planning a comeback.
0: True.
2: True.
1: Good job.
0: I actually just had this conversation with one of my kids.
1: I saw the story and screenshotted it the other day.
0: Yeah.
1: It's in my, we'll get back to that, but that is true. Okay.
2: Yeah.
1: Number two, what does the term proffy mean?
0: Spell it, please.
1: P-R-O-F-F-E-E.
2: It's drinking coffee in such a way as to make money.
1: Dave?
0: I don't know.
1: It has taken off with the whole protein craze.
0: Protein coffee.
2: Coffee.
1: Plus protein. Okay. The term proffy is a thing now.
0: How to profit. Ruin a good thing. Gotcha.
1: Proffy. Okay. Number three. This is going to be a multiple choice. What is the official date that the pumpkin spice, you know.
0: The all, PSL.
1: The pumpkin spice craze. Is making its debut this year. Is it A, September 1st, B, August 31st, or C, August 19th?
0: August 19th.
1: Oh, good job. I should have tricked y'all a little bit. Okay.
2: We just know they're pushing it further and
0: that's
2: further
0: right.
2: and further.
0: It's just earlier and earlier.
2: The earliest date, whatever you said, was going to be our answer.
1: Okay. All right. Last question. True or false? Gen Z is desiring an offline life.
2: True.
0: True.
1: Very good. Very good. All right. Didn't do too bad.
2: We did all right.
0: Yeah. By the way, Bill, that's culture.
1: Yes, right there. This is culture.
0: That's culture.

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1: This Info to Go update is courtesy of Dean Brunetti Law in the greater Tampa Bay area. Their number is 813-Brunetti, serving God and you.
2: In the news, Americans need about $110,000 a year to comfortably buy a typical home in the U.S., according to a new Redfin report. That's just below last year's record high, while the median U.S. household income was nearly $88,000 in June. Affordability improved in 24 of 46 major metro areas. Franciscan Christians are walking across England in a peace pilgrimage, marking 800 years since the death of St. Francis of Assisi. The journey, organized by the Society of St. Francis, began in Northumberland and will end in London. Organizers say it honors his message of peace and reconciliation. And the Lady Lake Library says its annual school supplies for Finds Drive collected hundreds of classroom essentials for students at the village's elementary school of Lady Lake. In exchange, the library forgave nearly $750 in overdue fines. I'm Rob Langer with your Info to Go on the Joy FM.
3: We'll hit 88 for the high today with a 70% chance of afternoon thunderstorms. Same chance of rain throughout the weekend with 91 for the high on Saturday and 93 on Sunday.
0: Hey, you survived the summer. 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

0: Carly Ann Taylor, Why Should I Worry, here on the Morning Cruise at the Joy FM. Before I get to what I was going to talk about, I just have to say I saw her commenting on a clip from Darren from We Are Messengers.
1: Mm-hmm.
0: It's a sermonette that Darren posted on Instagram, and hers was the first comment, just thanking him for his heart.
2: Yeah.
0: I thought that is
1: sweet.
0: It's always nice when the artists are also fans.
1: Yeah, and supporting one another.
0: Exactly.
2: Love that.
0: I just loved seeing that. We've talked a little bit about the invasion this week at my house 2 weeks ago.
1: Mm-hmm.
0: We talked about the fact that they drank me out of coffee. There are a couple of other things that I just want to bring up today. One, I am so thankful that today is trash day.
1: Is this the first time since been here?
0: It's the second.
1: Okay.
0: And it will only take one more for me to be able to get rid of all of the trash.
2: Three trash days. That's, whew.
0: Here's part of my problem. Whoa. When they did the new trash cans a couple of years ago at our house, they gave you three options for size. And it was just me and Emily.
1: Mm-hmm.
0: I took the smallest can they had. We did not create a lot of trash.
2: Right.
0: Yeah. 360 days out of the year, it's fine. That's all I need. In fact, some weeks I don't even have to put it out.
2: Mm-hmm.
0: Unless there's food in it. It's not that it's overstuffed.
1: Yeah. Mm-hmm.
0: In 10 days, these people created so much trash, and our trash people will not pick it up if it's not in the can.
2: That's right.
1: Yeah. Okay.
0: So I couldn't just put the bags out with the can.
1: Yeah.
2: Mm-hmm.
0: I had to shove every bag I could get in the can.
1: Yeah.
0: And then this week I shoved more into the can. And then next week I will get the two remaining bags of trash shoved into the can.
1: Mm-hmm.
0: And then the flies will go away. So that'll be great.
1: Oh, goodness. Yeah. Yikes.
0: So that, and then also my fridge doesn't know what to do with itself.
2: So much room now?
0: No, so much food still left in it.
1: Oh, really?
0: Well, and it's not all food. In fact, the majority of it is not food. Mm. Most of it is fake milk.
1: Bring it to me.
0: If there is a fake milk, I have a version of it in my fridge right now.
1: Do you have milk?
0: I think I do.
1: See, I love milk with my matcha lattes.
2: I use that for my overnight oats.
1: Yeah.
0: I will tell, I've got two versions of soy chocolate milk, I think it is.
1: Yeah.
0: I know it's chocolate because the carton's brown.
1: Mm-hmm.
0: I don't really read it that intently because I know I'm not going to drink it.
1: Yeah.
0: In fact, the only carton of actual milk that was in my fridge, I had to replace because it spoiled because nobody else was drinking it.
1: Mm-hmm.
0: So I got a lot of fake milk, but this is why I bring it up. This is why I bring it up. Apparently, and this is good news for me, it gives me hope for society. Americans are turning away from plant milks.
1: Really?
0: Yes.
1: Why so? How so?
0: Well, apparently, according to a market research firm, the Americans who once shelled out extra for oat and almond lattes are heading back to the dairy aisle. Sales volumes for non-dairy milks have dropped more than 5% a year for three straight years, and traditional milk is still bringing in $18 billion annually. Some of the things that they talk about as the reasons for this. Shoppers cite high prices. The thin protein counts. Long ingredient lists. Those are the turnoffs they're looking at.
2: Right. That's why I get milk.
0: One of the former fake milk loyalists did say she switched back to cow milk because it's just one ingredient.
2: Milk.
0: That's all.
1: So what was happening, if I'm reading between the lines, there are people who are legit lactose intolerant like you, Bill. Like you really are legitimately that. I know people in your family, Dave, same thing.
0: Yes.
1: So basically the people who were just choosing it, not necessarily lactose intolerant people, it's just the people choosing.
0: Even the lactose intolarant people, though, they now have milks that are actual milk.
1: Yeah. I've seen that.
0: Where that protein has been removed.
1: Yeah.
2: Yeah, that sugar, that lactose sugar.
0: Mm-hmm. So you get lactose-free milks.
1: Okay.
2: And I've tried a couple of those in the past. They just didn't. But that was years ago, and they just weren't that good. So I just stayed away from it. But they've worked on a lot of them.
0: Yeah.
2: Now.
0: Companies are scrambling to try and keep their sales figures up or get them back up. So they're trying higher protein blends. They're trying new flavors. They've got barista-focused products. Oat milk is still popular in coffee shops. Mm-hmm. Almond milk has seen the steepest decline, a 9% year-on-year drop, apparently.
2: Mm-hmm.
0: And consumers are favoring simpler, recognizable foods, dairy benefits like the built-in protein and the whole food image, and a price tag that undercuts the plant-based milk.
2: I mean, makes sense.
1: Mm-hmm. Yeah.
0: So
1: I've never been, I do like milk, but I never was into the almond milk. I know you drank almond milk for a while, but, and I've never.
2: Malk is almond milk, but it's, but you don't drink it for other things, just in your.
1: Malk is almond milk? Is it made from almonds?
2: Mm-hmm. It's just simple, but it's just a simple thing.
1: It, to me, it tastes totally different than like the almond breeze.
2: Right.
1: It's, I don't know. It's
2: thicker.
1: It's just better.
2: Yeah.
1: It's better, but I've never had oat milk, so I've never been in that camp.
0: It's still a liar. So,
2: Dave just puts them all under the category fake milk.
0: Right. It's water that's lying about being milk. That's what it is. But hope for society. We're all turning back to the dairy aisle.
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1: Talking about milk and malt, I never would have considered myself a matcha girl. And I don't know if it was last summer or the summer before, Abby, my youngest, taught me how to make an iced matcha latte. And I haven't made as many this past summer. It had to be last summer, because I've not made as many this past summer as I did last summer. I mean, it became a thing. As a matter of fact, I even told Jake at one point last year, I'm like, when we get in the building, I want to do a video and teach people how to make these matcha lattes. Now, some people, they are not about the matcha because they say it tastes like dirt. And it definitely has an earthy taste. But when you can nail the latte and get the sweetness right in Park City this past, you know, couple weeks on vacation, there's a coffee shop. By the way, this is a pro tip from your friend on the morning show. If you're ever in Park City, go to Atticus Coffee Shop. Atticus in Park City. We went there pretty much every single day. And the barista, there was a couple of them. They, probably one of the best iced matcha lattes I've ever had. And when I told them just a little bit of maple syrup, just a teeny tiny bit, they nailed it. It was so good. And since I've been back, in the back of my head, which I've not had a ton of Dutch Bros, I think I've had one since I've been back from vacation, if anybody wants to bring me one. Cold Brew Black.
2: You know who you are.
1: Cold Brew Black. But I've been thinking, I just need to start making matchas in the afternoon. And I've even been told, and there's people who could speak into this who are more educated than me, but even in the afternoon, the caffeine that comes from the matcha is just, it's not as jolty as the caffeine that comes from a cold brew.
2: Oh yeah.
1: It's a lot better. It's smoother. So I probably need to learn to make a hot matcha, but I love a good iced matcha latte.
2: Me too. But ask me what I bought on my short trip out of town. In Tallahassee, went into a coffee shop. They had it for 40% off. Bought a matcha kit.
1: Oh, you did?
2: I did, yeah.
1: Okay. I mean, you've got the little whisk and everything.
2: Yep, the whisk. I got the bowl. All
1: that's
2: of it.
1: The trick.
2: That's the trick. And here's the thing. I don't know how to make these.
1: So I can show you. I can teach you.
2: Get that video and get it out there for us, because we want to know.
1: And it's easier than what you think, because to me, when I saw the
2: it's intimidating.
1: Totally is when you see the little bowl and the bamboo whisk thing, but it's not. It's really easy.
2: Dave, how's your whisking technique for your afternoon matcha latte?
1: I would make a Z. Lattes. It's a Z formation.
2: Yeah.
1: A Z.
3: I think, Bill, whisk. You know the answer to that question.
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1: This Info to Go update is courtesy of Dean Brunetti Law in the greater Tampa Bay area. Their number is 813-Brunetti, serving God and you.
2: Good morning. Let's take a look at some headlines. Florida's drought is easing, but it's not over yet. Summer rains have improved conditions across much of the state after one of Florida's worst droughts in more than a decade. Even so, parts of South Florida remain in drought or are still unusually dry. Officials say continued rainfall will be key to a full recovery. The National Weather Service updated projections to show this Atlantic hurricane season should be below normal. Forecasters now believe we'll see only 7 to 13 named storms, with 2 to 6 becoming hurricanes and no more than 2 major hurricanes. And the 127 yard sale, known as the world's longest yard sale, is underway in several states. It stretches 690 miles from Michigan to Alabama through Ohio, Kentucky, Tennessee, and Georgia. It runs through Sunday. I'm Rob Langer with your Info to Go on the Joy FM.
3: We'll hit 88 for the high today with a 70% chance of afternoon thunderstorms. Same chance of rain throughout the weekend with 91 for the high on Saturday and 93 on Sunday.
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0: Hope Darst, Mighty Name of Jesus. That is the song that kicked off our midweek praise break this week.
1: It's a great one. It's a good one. Hey, it's back to school time, and there's about seven or eight counties, I think eight counties in Georgia, that start back today. So that's pretty much been the week.
2: Today?
1: Friday, on a
2: wow,
1: Friday.
2: Yeah, interesting.
1: Including Hall County, where they're deploying new stop arm cameras to curb violators from running school bus stop signs.
0: Mm-hmm.
1: I think this is important. First day of school for students in Hall County. There are 50 buses equipped with stop arm cameras and plans to put them on more buses as soon as possible. So as soon as that stop sign pops out from the bus, a camera's going to start recording. Check this out. Driver Joey Johnston, this reported by WSB Channel 2, said he's alarmed by how many people ignored his school bus stop signs for the year 2024-25. He says, quote, I had 456 people run my stop sign.
0: Yeah. I remember last year in this area, they started ticketing people. They had warned them for months. And the number of tickets that were issued, even during the warning period, the number of people who were issued warnings was staggering.
1: I know.
0: Who doesn't stop when a school bus stops?
1: The year's just starting. Most of our Florida schools will be starting next week. And so here's a heads up for drivers. Start paying attention to school zones. Start watching those buses when you're on the roads. But I can't believe it either, Dave. 456 people ran this particular bus stop sign last year. Another thing that they're at Plant City High School next week in Florida, requiring clear, transparent backpacks. This is reported by a 28 Tampa Bay and other news sources in the Tampa Bay area. Transparent backpacks and clear lunchboxes. Five students were arrested last year for bringing guns to school.
2: Oh, my goodness.
1: So the parents are saying, yeah, we're okay with this clear backpack situation. We can understand it. Some are concerned about privacy, especially for girls.
2: Yeah.
1: But they're also saying that I think there should be more safety features other than just that. I'm sure they're more, cost effective. But
2: yeah. And I mean, on its face, I don't like the idea of it. I mean, it's the same thing when you walk into a stadium or whatever you've got.
0: Right.
2: It does feel a little
1: invasive.
2: You feel a little exposed when you've got your bag and it's clear. And I mean, but then at the same time, if you got nothing to hide, you got nothing to hide. So I totally get it. And if it means I like the idea of being able to look straight through those backpacks and seeing. And then obviously with girls, there's certain considerations, but you can get smaller little pouches for things, you know, like that.
1: Personal items.
2: That obviously you can tell that there's not a weapon in that, you know.
1: Right.
2: So.
1: Well, that's at Plant City High School. And then, and there have been others. I've just kind of been watching this whole school year because, I mean, there have been so many conversations about safety. And I'm glad they're taking it seriously. And I'm glad different districts are trying different things. The other thing that's been talked about a ton, and we got to come back around on this one, just the whole digital way. So many things have changed about school because of phones.
0: Mm-hmm. And a lot of schools a couple of years ago started taking the phones out.
1: And more this year. I've seen it in Georgia. I've seen it in Florida. More policies going into place saying, no, we're just zero tolerance, like none in the classroom. I've heard from teachers, high school and elementary, saying, I can't even teach with the presence of these phones. So that's going to be an ongoing thing. One more positive heads up here. For Florida residents, with school starting next week, I was just checking to see, are we still in the tax-free holiday for back to school? And according to the Tallahassee Democrat, yes, Florida's 2026 back to school sales tax holiday for school supplies runs all the way through August 20th. So you still have an opportunity for personal computers and related accessories, $1,500 or less. Wallets and bags, 100 or less. School supplies, 50 or less per item. 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Clothing, footwear, and accessories that are $100 or less. That's in the Florida area. Georgia did not have one of those this year. Alabama had one in the middle of July. So that one has been missed. But if you're buying school supplies or clothes for your kids this weekend in Florida, you're in luck.

0: Andrew Rip here on the Morning Cruise at the Joy FM. This back to school talk. I have a couple of things that are just running through my mind, and feel free to call me a boomer. I do understand. I have accepted the fact that we no longer start school in and around Labor Day, and that the Beach Boys song "See You in September" is long dead. I get that.
1: It still hurts.
0: It's gonna.
2: Here's the thing, though. I grew up in Alabama, and we always started in August. It was never a September thing for us. So that's
0: you are younger than me.
2: Well, yeah. So
0: I'm a trailing edge boomer.
2: Yeah. So you think it's an, I guess in my mind, it was always a regional thing, not an age thing.
0: I think it was probably a little bit of both. Okay. Regional was part of it. You could tell just by reading the comics in the paper on a daily basis.
2: Right.
0: Back to school was staggered in different parts of the country. But typically, up until probably just after me, I don't want to say Carmen's generation.
1: Let's say Gen X,
0: somewhere around in there, it started moving back, and now we're early August, and
1: or
0: which
1: July,
0: it gets earlier and earlier. But here's the part that I'm trying to wrap my head around, and I'm trying to decide whether it's a good thing or a bad thing.
2: Okay.
0: And right now, I'm landing on bad thing, or at least that's the way I would have viewed it. Starting school on a Friday. That just...
2: Same. I thought the same thing. I don't think that... I do not think that's a boomer thing. That is not a boomer thing.
0: No, but I just think, why would you... What school system sits down and says, how can we ruin their lives even more?
2: The only way I can possibly charitably give them the benefit of the doubt, I would imagine the first day of school is just all of the... You get your syllabus, you learn where your locker is, you learn where your classes are. It's just all orientation type stuff.
0: Sure.
2: So it's I can almost see, okay, let's just get that done on Friday. So when we come back on Monday, we can hit the ground running.
1: I mean, I doubt that's even part of the equation. It's just a it's a math problem. It's you've got X amount of days that you have to be in school for a semester.
2: But you can do that math.
1: You have to add that up. You have to use the storm days or snow days or hurricane days.
2: But you can.
1: You have teacher in service days, and you got to sit down with that calendar, and you just have to make it work.
0: I get it.
1: Yeah,
0: but you can make that work without starting
2: so
0: on
2: how
0: a Friday.
2: That's the thing. The math can math a bunch of different ways. These other schools starting not
0: on
2: a Friday?
0: It's just they're all doing the same thing. The starting on a Friday, I understand if you're looking at it from the orientation point of view.
2: Yeah.
0: But even that, because what you've done now is, as the kid who's been sleeping late all summer, especially if I'm a high school teenage boy, I've been sleeping till 11.
2: Yeah.
0: And now,
2: at least
0: now, today on Friday,
1: you
0: have ruined my routine. I have to get up early. Which, if it was Monday, then it's just part of it. Now we've started, and I've got that first week is going to be hard.
2: Yeah,
0: but I'm going to be getting up at the same time every day. But what you've done to me is now I have to get up early on Friday.
1: Right.
0: Tomorrow's Saturday. I'm going to be sleeping till 11 again.
2: Yeah.
0: You have delayed the inevitable for me.
1: I mean, as a student, I hated it too. Yeah. I didn't like it either, but it's just
2: what
1: they have to do.
2: I think the latest you should be able to start in a week is on Wednesday. Once it hits Thursday, Friday,
0: please.
2: Just wait.
0: Exactly.
2: I don't get it.
0: That's
2: I don't think this is boomer. I think all the kids in the car are going, yes, Uncle DC, yes, I'm with you.
0: Uncle.
2: Yeah.
0: At least you gave me that.

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1: Lex, you now live in a little town in Middle Tennessee that I would have to zoom in on the map to even know it exists.
2: Yeah, 5,000 people, 3 red lights, but 5 Mexican restaurants, so.
1: You have 3 lights and 5 Mexican restaurants.
2: That's correct. There's actually a lot of chatter right now because it's rumored that we're getting a Waffle House.
1: Ooh, moving on up! Is this going to be the first chain restaurant in town?
2: We have a Hardee's. Oh, we do have a McDonald's.
1: Okay, every town has a McDonald's, right?
2: And a Subway. Everybody has
1: Those
2: a Subway.
1: Those are the two.
2: Yeah.
1: McDonald's, Subway.
2: Right.
1: Like, if you have a zip code, they instantly give you a Subway and a McDonald's. You know you hit it big when the Chick-fil-A and the Starbucks roll up.
2: Oh, we're a long way from that.
0: 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The pantry slowly emptied until there was almost nothing left for the kids. 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That's what Convoy of Hope does, not just showing up after disasters, but helping families through everyday storms too. And that's why they're a trusted partner. Text Convoy to 68828 to meet the needs of a child this summer.
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0: CC Winans, worthy of it all. It's the Morning Cruise, Dave, Bill, and Carmen here at the Joy FM.
1: We've grabbed Jules. Jules is in here with us this morning. I feel like I've not seen you this summer.
2: I know.
1: You've been running and going this way. We've been going that way. We haven't connected.
2: I feel the same way. I know. And I told you, I was like, I want to catch up, but like friendship catch up,
1: yeah.
2: Not work catch up.
1: Yeah.
2: Like, yep, I want to hear from you.
1: I know. And yesterday, I mean, Jules, yeah, she said that. And every time, and I did see you peek your head around the corner a few times. And there was one time I was yelling for you to come back, but you didn't hear me.
2: I thought you were yelling like, go away.
1: No.
0: That's what she's used to.
1: Yeah. Yep.
2: No, but did you like that I was reading the room?
1: I was very
2: like,
1: proud of you.
2: She's on work mode. She doesn't want my silliness right now.
1: No, it was all good. So we're just going to catch up here on the air.
2: Let's do it.
1: So it's so funny because Jules walked in and I said, hey, just spend the next hour with us or so. And Jules has three daughters. I have two daughters. And your oldest, this is her senior year. And I even told Jules, I said, let's talk about that. And she says, oh, you're just going to go straight for the jugular. But I do want you to talk about it and then we'll come back. I don't want you to do what I did with the senior year.
2: Oh my.
1: I didn't even enjoy Abby's senior year because I was so focused on it being, this is the last time, she'll drive to, or this is the last time we'll decorate the table for Thanksgiving. This is the last time we'll decorate the Christmas tree. And first of all, it's not the last time. And second of all, I wasn't even present. I'll give myself credit. I was probably present the first semester. I was not present with her the second semester because I was grieving. I was so sad and so focused on this is the last of everything, her last prom, her last this, our last spring break, that, oh my goodness.
0: This is such a different experience for the dads because we say the same words, but they mean something different.
1: I'm just telling you, Jules.
0: This is the last time
3: I have to pay for fill in the blank.
1: Don't miss her senior year. Uh-huh. Focused on that is what I'm trying to tell you.
2: I mean, I'm already crying. So yeah, let's do it.
1: Oh, goodness. Bless her. Oh, I didn't know I'd make Jules cry.
0: All right, deep breath. We'll be back. This is the Morning
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0: Danny Gokey with I Got You. It's the Morning Cruise. Dave, Bill, and Carmen at the Joy FM.
1: I feel like I owe Jules a six-step apology for making her cry.
2: I guess
1: you and I are very similar and also raising girls. So anyway, say what we've been saying off the air, just thinking about Debbie and Susie singing.
2: Yeah, you know, it's, I'll have to tell you this story. Mm-hmm. We, a couple of weekends ago, rented a lake house for Susie and her friends. A couple of them are about to go off to college. A couple of them are in her grade. And I sat on the deck and I watched her and her friends on the dock watching the sunset. And I started boo-hooing because I was like, I wish I could stop it for her because I know things are about to really change.
1: Yeah.
2: And I thought back of all my special friendships I had in high school. And I might text my best friend that I've known since I was in preschool a handful of times a year.
1: Yeah.
2: But you cannot stop time. And I thought, man, God, like everything I wish I could do right now, I wish I could just stop it. And I wish I could just let her be 17 years old, sitting on a dock, watching the sunset with her best friends, with not a care in the world. I mean, no bills, no taxes to pay, nothing. You know what I mean? It's such a sweet time. And so I'm telling Susie, because I'm telling myself, be present, be present, be present, and don't wish away by looking ahead. Because the other thing that I'm realizing is how quickly the whole college, are you going to college? Are you going to this college? The SAT is just piling up in that pressure. And I understand, like, you got to get, you know, she's taking the SAT in a couple of weeks, but that score does not define you. And wherever school you are led to by the Lord, I was like, then that is in God's hands. And wherever school doesn't accept you does not determine your value, you know? So it's all that kind of stuff too that I'm helping her navigate, but it's also sweet in that this is the first massive big decision that she will make and I'm just there coaching her. I'm not making it for her.
1: It's definitely a, I don't know if the phrase is rite of passage, but you know, it's one thing when they get their driver's license, there's that first sense of freedom. And then there is something about the senior year and all the senior fun that comes with it. And then, you know, you're talking off air about the family dynamic is about to change, but I don't want you to let that scare you because it changes slightly, but in some ways it doesn't. And I promise you, the new normals and the new rhythms.
3: There's a new sweetness.
1: You and Susie will even have a little bit of a different relationship, but it'll be beautiful. Yeah. Like, I love having adult daughters. I loved having my time with Haley before Abby was born. When Haley went off to college, you know, I probably leaned into Abby a little too much because you realize once Susie goes, you realize how fast it goes. So you'll probably lean into the others. But the other thing you have to remember is Susie's going to be missing y'all too. And so she's going to be grieving. She's going to want to come back and see her sisters, see her parents. And the times really do get sweeter. And I've just learned that it's the intentional time that just it's different, but it's not bad.
2: I'm gonna have to trust you because the idea of her coming to our house with a suitcase, it wrecks me. Like that idea that like her clothes are not in her drawer and her closet's not.
1: It's going to wreck you. And listen, when I dropped Abby off at Florida State and I drove away,
0: she threatened to get an apartment.
1: I literally thought I can get an apartment and work up there, you know, 1 week a month. But I walked away, I looked up, I saw the light on in her dorm, and I literally said, my heart, I'm leaving my heart in that dorm.
0: Oh, you're doing it again.
1: I know. And I bawled all the way home. However, it took me probably a month or so. And then
0: Adjustments are made.
1: You really do.
0: These are landmarks. They're milestones in our lives. Their lives and our lives.
2: Yeah.
0: But God also prepares you for things.
1: He does.
0: So you got two other kids. You'll be going through this a couple of more times. And if it's anything like mine, by the time you get to just the third one at home, they will bother you so much that you will be so ready for the empty nest. It's the way God prepares us. It's just the way it happens.

0: You hear us say it all the time. Helping you find joy.
1: Help you find joy.
2: Helping you find joy.
0: Helping you find joy. We know. We say that a lot. Because finding joy is sometimes easier saying than done.

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2: Two texts this morning. Jules is in, by the way, with us this hour. Good morning, Morning Cruise and Jules. Three girl mom here too, age 22, 20, and 12. Enjoy senior year for Susie. Blessings. Keep God first. Keep praying that they do even better. That's Kathleen. Mm-hmm. I may have missed the last part of that up. Anyway, it was a sweet text. And then there was this one of my favorite texts from earlier today when we were doing a little quiz from the Wall Street Journal on American history and culture.
3: Doesn't that just sound so entertaining?
2: Well, school time. And it was all about James Fenimore Cooper and Natty Bumppo.
4: Yeah, that was so funny. You went like 1700.
3: Had you ever heard of him, Jules?
4: No.
3: Okay, see, Bill.
2: Now, this particular text said, how does anyone who went to high school not know who Natty Bumppo is? So there are those things that people assume everyone knows.
3: Let's take a poll. Let's just really quickly. I know everybody in the room. Let's just take a poll in the room. Have you ever heard of Natty Bumppo?
4: No.
3: Mike's behind us, our director of support. Have you ever heard of Natty Bumppo or
2: Natty?
3: Natty.
5: Yes.
3: Are you serious?
4: No, you're making that up.
3: Are you making it up?
2: He got less than the Mohicans. James Fenimore Cooper.
3: Okay, Dave. Had you ever heard of him?
1: No.
3: Okay. I had never heard of him.
1: And to my own defense, I was smart.
2: Yeah.
4: You were? I like how you did past tense.
1: Well, that was in high school.
2: Was.
1: Then I got into radio.
3: Oh, that's hilarious.
1: There's a lot of deterioration that's going on.
3: Three out of five in here.
2: Yeah, I knew that character, but I didn't know. I've never read Last of the Mohicans, so it's now in my Kindle.
3: I'm going to put Hitch in our camp, so I think it's really 4 out of 6.
2: Probably so. All right, Jules. So
3: he's nodding yes.
2: But I don't care how educated you are. Mm-hmm. Like, there are lacunae in all of our education.
1: I beg your pardon.
4: I'm sorry, what's that now?
2: They're blind spots.
1: Oh,
4: okay.
1: Maybe in high school I would have known that.
3: Lacunae?
2: In all of our...
3: Now, why wouldn't you just say gaps?
4: Exactly, yeah.
2: I'll come back to that. But the question I have for you is, with Susie getting ready to go to college, have you noticed any of those things?
1: Yeah. Blind spots?
2: Have you noticed any?
1: Lacunae matata.
4: Lacunae
3: Susie. Lacuna matata.
4: I don't even know how I put that into it. I don't know. I'm trying my best.
3: Just say gaps in
4: her. I know the gaps in Susie's knowledge. Uh-huh. Well, yeah, there was one that came straight to my mind. So Susie kept on saying, like, I got to go and get gas. And we're like, I mean, I know you drive a Toyota Corolla, but like, and the gas tank is small, but like, how every single day you are telling us you need gasoline? You're just going to school and back. It turns out, guys, she wasn't looking at the gas gauge. She was looking at, I think, the temperature gauge. And she just saw that little dial thing going down. So we had to take her to the car and be like, this is your gasoline gauge. This is your, you know, all the different gauges.
1: You know, what's most disturbing about that is the way she was reading it. If her car was overheating, she would have just thought she had plenty of gas.
2: And every night, she parks it after driving, and it's almost full, and she gets in it first thing in the morning. It's empty.
3: That is hilarious.
4: So I am, like, now, like, thinking through, I'm like, oh, my. Like, if this is your Makuna Makata, then what else is there? You know, like, what else have I not taught you? So I did. I realized that I always accompany her to every doctor's appointment. Mm. I was like, she has no idea how to make an appointment, how to show up and like give her name and have the insurance card and pay for their deductible, all that stuff. So I said, Susie, this is a simple like doctor's appointment. You're going to go and do it. And I coached her through it, got it. And so she went off. And then about 5 minutes later, I start worrying. I'm like, well, what if she answers the questions wrong or she over-exaggerates whatever symptoms she has? So I go and I meet her there, and her appointment's almost over with the doctor. It was super quick. And she looked at me like with disgust. Like,
3: did she know that you were coming?
4: No. Oh. I just popped in. It was me. I couldn't release her. I was like, I don't know what she's going to, you know, answer. And so, then I just showed up and I was like, oh. Okay, we got it. All right, well, I gotta go. Bye-bye.
1: I was just in the neighborhood. It's not that I didn't trust you at all. I knew you were gonna be fine.
4: Yeah, I wanted to make sure you had enough gas to get there.
2: Right, I had to stop for some gas.

0: That's Kane with Living Water. It's the Morning Cruise at the Joy FM.
1: I love that song.
0: Yep.
1: Like, it is, it's just a bop. It
0: Absolutely.
1: Is good. It's soulful. So, so good. So, so good.
2: Jules is in this morning, and we were just talking about, you know, Susie, and I kind of wanted to change subjects just a little bit because you've been crying, you've been laughing.
3: Thank you.
0: Yeah, we don't want you to cry
3: or laugh
0: at this point.
3: Carmen's mic off because she's making me cry so much.
0: Right. Can we just keep things neutral?
2: Let's just do that.
3: Okay, so Bill, I have been thinking about you because I hosted a book club this summer for my church.
0: Time out. Hold on a second.
2: You did?
3: Uh-huh. Yeah,
2: you
3: I know.
2: Hosted
3: I read
2: a book club?
3: I did. I read it. I didn't lead it. My friend Karen led it. And so she was like, can we just do it at your house? I was like, as long as I don't have any responsibility.
0: Oh, well, now that makes a lot more sense.
1: Did you do Audible or did you read it?
3: Anyway, so
1: Audible.
3: It's
0: that
3: reading.
0: Is reading.
3: Isn't that,
1: that
3: reading?
1: It is reading.
3: Okay,
1: 100%.
3: Okay,
1: yes.
3: Good. As long
1: yeah,
3: as we
1: I do Audible. I do Audible all the time in my car.
2: I do
3: it
2: both
3: cheating
2: and.
3: Because
1: no.
3: Your eyes aren't following.
1: No, it is not cheating.
0: It's not
1: no.
0: cheating.
1: Okay,
0: you know go. Why? Because my eyes followed it first.
3: Okay.
0: See, when I say I do Audible, I really mean it.
2: Right.
0: Because he's a
2: narrator.
0: I actually read the books to people.
2: Right.
3: Yeah. Well, so I had somebody read the book to me. So, because I don't want to read. I can't sit down. And so I would go on really long walks. But I did tell my friend Karen, all right, if I'm hosting it, you're leading it, then I'm picking my most favorite book, which is The Hiding Place, Corrie Ten Boom.
0: Oh, yeah.
3: Because whenever I can get other people to read that book and fall in love with the story, that's my goal in life. But I thought about you, Bill, because I was like, oh, he would so nerd out on this. No offense, but
0: because
3: it was so fun. It was a mix of ages. We had boomers, Xers, Y, Z. I mean, wide range of different women and reading the same book. But here is the coolest part. The oldest lady in the group, I hate to say it, Miss Bea, I love you, but you are, because she is Dutch. Born during the occupation.
2: Wow. My word.
1: That would have been cool.
3: It made a book that I have loved all my life come alive because she had her own personal stories. But here's the coolest part and why I thought about Bill, because I was like, oh, he would have totally nerded out on this. There was one night she brought her ration cards that she had in perfect condition, and you could see the stamps.
1: No.
3: So when Corrie Ten Boom was talking about the ration cards and how she was trying to get it to be able to feed the people that were hiding in her house, she was like, here it is.
1: Wow.
3: And then she brought in a map of Holland so we could understand where the Boom family was going and how far away Amsterdam was and the train rides they would go. And then Ms. Bea said, let's have a tea party. Because they always are talking about tea in the book and things like that. And so she was like, okay, I'm going to bring in my Dutch cookies, these like proper Dutch cookies. I'll bring in my Dutch teapots. And she said, Jules, you can provide the tea. And I was thinking about it. And she was like, you have tea, right? And I was like, well, I mean, I got like 10-year-old like Lipton tea bags.
0: So that's a no.
3: I know. Well, and I thought about it, Dave, in that like it would be like me telling a Yankee like, hey, can you get me some bowl of peanuts and sweet tea?
0: Right.
3: Yeah, they could do it, but could they do it the right way? No.
2: And maybe so, unsweet tea and planters.
3: So I was like, Ms. Bea, I think you're going to need to also bring the tea for your tea party.
1: Yeah.
3: But it was so fun. Like we drank tea and I'm telling you, it came alive.
1: If you've not read, I read The Hiding Place, was it 2 or 3 years ago at Christmas time?
2: Right. Mm-hmm.
1: I read it in December and it wrecks you.
3: It does.
1: But in the most wonderful way. So truly, truly, truly, if you're listening this morning and you've never read The Hiding Place.
2: Put that on your list.
1: We cannot recommend it enough.
2: By the way, Jules, it wouldn't just be me. All three of us
1: would have nerded
2: out over those things.
0: Yeah. See, if you could read the book and find an old Dutch woman, that would be the best.
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0: That is Brandon Heath, Give Me Your Eyes. 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
1: Bill's Big One of the Day.
2: Lacuna, or some people pronounce it lacuna, is a gap, a missing part, or blank space. And it comes from a Latin word meaning ditch, pit, or hollow, but it's typically used of knowledge. A detective might notice a lacuna in the suspect's story. There could be a lacuna in the historical record. And I use the plural lacunae with an A-E at the end. So here's a sentence that goes along with it today. Because it's school week, guys. We got to have some real words here today. Reading the classics can remedy the lacunae in our knowledge and cultural intelligence. Don't we all feel smarter?
0: I don't know. All I can think is I've read a lot of detective stories and never once have they noticed a lacuna in somebody's story.
2: The big word of the day today, we'll use the singular, lacuna.
1: Bill's Big One of the Day.
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0: I find it pretty easy to tell myself that God loves me, but for me to actually take the time to stop and open up his word and receive his love, to actually know that he sees me and cares about my day is a whole nother thing. How are we possibly going to know that God loves us if we don't give him a voice into our lives? Giving him a voice into our lives is by stopping and opening his word.
1: Helping you find joy.
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Phil Wickham on the Joy FM. You know, I was realizing the other day that our idea of perfect is rarely God's idea of perfect. In fact, things don't usually go according to our plan to perfection, to a T. I mean, there are certain things that we can prepare for, things that we'd like to accomplish, but more often than not, we need to look around and see what God's doing and how we can be a part of it.

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Hey, I'm Candace. Let's stay connected. 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

0: There's a moment most days don't announce. It's not the big win, not the breaking news. It's somewhere in the in-between. It's the first sip of coffee before the house wakes up. That quiet stretch of road with nowhere urgent to be. The deep breath you didn't realize you needed before going into work. Life isn't always lived in the highlight reel. Most of it happens in the small, steady moments that find themselves nestled in between. And maybe that's where joy can be found. Helping you find joy in the in-between. 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

Breathe on it. That's Torin Wells on the Joy FM. There's an attitude that overcomes every obstacle that is set up before you. There is a perspective shift that can change not only how you see the world around you, but what's going on inside as well. It's a shift towards gratitude, and a song like this certainly helps.

0: author.
1: The author. That's Brandon Lake and Nick Jonas on the Joy FM. Hey, I'm Candace. Yesterday, I was on the news, and it was a story about e-bike safety, especially as kids are going back to school. And I'm not the expert on e-bike safety, obviously, but I am the walking warning to most kids. In fact, the amount of people that I have talked to who ride e-bikes regularly, who have kids that ride e-bikes and e-scooters, and they have said, oh my word, but we saw what happened to Candace. So we are definitely wearing our helmets. We're definitely going to slow down. Maybe we even skip riding the e-bike this time around. And frankly, all I want to say is just slow down, right? Slow down, be a little bit more cautious. Of course, wear protective equipment and things like that. The thing that is cracking me up and like, oh, wow, okay, so this is the timeline we live in, is the comment section on that news story. Not a place ever again.

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Way to go. And with a new season, we've got the perfect soundtrack to help you find joy. Feels good.

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No press is bad press. Hey, I'm Candace. This is the Joy FM. You've probably heard that before. And it is one thing to say it. It's one thing for somebody else to walk it. It's a whole other thing when you are the central focus of that. So I was on Fox 13 News yesterday in Tampa Bay. If you are in the area, maybe you saw it. Otherwise, it's posted online as well. So a lot of people shared it and saw it that way. Today, I got an email from, I believe his name is Kirk. Let me double check. And he said, "Hey, I just saw that the Daily Mail wrote an article about your accident." Oh, the Daily Mail, that is like a UK publication that has global reach, in case you're wondering. I went and read the write-up that they did, and of course, they took a lot of their stuff from the news, and they took the most clickbaity part of it all. Popular radio host wasn't wearing a helmet because she didn't want to mess up her hair, which, let me tell you, is partially true, but it's only partially true. All right. I was wearing, if my hair didn't look good that day, okay, I was just wearing a ponytail. And how do you put a helmet over a ponytail? Let me tell you, you can do it, but I didn't at the moment. And also, my helmet wasn't my helmet. It was a smaller helmet. It didn't fit. There are reasons I wasn't wearing a helmet. Not good reasons. Definitely learn from my mistakes and definitely wear a helmet. But let me tell you, that is not exactly the legacy that I wish would have gone global. Hopefully people read through that and see, oh, the Joy FM, what's that all about? And then they're able to come find some hope and joy.

Cody Carnes on the Joy FM. Hey, I'm Candace. You really can't control what people say about you. I'm learning that lesson firsthand. And you know, God is in control and he's going to use every inch of my story, regardless of how people hear it.

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0: Oh. Hey, it's JR. I mean, it doesn't take much. Maybe a few drives into work and these songs sneak in and embed their melodies and message, reminding you of who you are and whose you are. It's so good, even I sing the jingles.
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Hey, my name is Candace. 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
1: Toby Mac, Lord, It Feels Good on the Joy FM. Hey, I'm Candace. I hope that you're able to make it through today with a light heart. It makes the world of difference. And honestly, stepping back from a stressful situation might help change your perspective.

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1: Kimberly's been in this morning, my wife, and we've had a running foot and mouth count. The official number is 6. So, Kimberly, I just want to ask you, what's something you're looking forward to in our future?
2: I feel like we've had some conversations even about what retirement looks like, and I believe I have to be penciled in for time. And
1: Mike,
2: I'm okay.
1: Mike, that was a vicarious foot and mouth moment.
2: I know, I just called you out on that.
1: The official count is now 7. It's been fun having you on the show today, sweetheart. I cannot believe it's been this many years, and this is the first time you have been on this radio station.
2: With you.
1: With me.
2: Was once. I was never asked back.
1: You were there,
2: back,
1: Chris.
2: So.
1: You remember. You were not there?
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1: That's a...
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1: Things are getting real. 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

Ben Fuller, if it was up to me, on the Joy FM. Hey, I'm Candace. If you're not following Joy Middays, that's my Instagram account. It's JoyMiddays. That's where you'll find all of my content. Go check it out right now because I actually posted the Daily Mail article where they specifically talk about the quote. The headline quote is popular radio host got in an e-bike accident, wasn't wearing her helmet because she said it would mess up her hair, which is true, but out of context, okay? It was taken out of context, and obviously it's the clickbaity title. So you can go check it out. Honestly, I think it's hilarious. Me and Jules and Hitch had a good laugh about it.

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Hey, I'm Candace. Cece has a new daily devotional, and it's so good. It's called Faith for Generations, and she really does have the ability to write a book like this. It's 50 daily devotions, and they are so relatable, talking about emotional wellness, spiritual wellness, how we can care and love each other. You should check it out. It's called Faith for Generations.

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1: This is about the time of day where we need to refocus on what's most important. I'm Candace. 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
6: Hi, I'm Attorney Dean Bernetti. Within 1 John 4:4, we read, "The Spirit who lives in you is greater than the Spirit who lives in the world." We often fall short about our confidence in the future. It's not that we don't trust God, it's just we often don't trust ourselves that we will succeed. Today's passage is a declaration. The Spirit of God lives in us, and we cannot be overcome by the world. Stand firm and stand tall. You are a child of God.

She's bringing you the soundtrack for folding laundry, answering emails, and trying to keep it mostly together. Emphasis on mostly. Middays with Candace on The Joy FM.

Jeremy Camp on the Joy FM. Hey, my name is Candace. I love when people don't know internet culture. I think that's pure and it's genuine and it's one of my favorite things. There is a man who is making his neighbor an influencer, and he's making his neighbor an influencer by having him do typical internet-y things, okay? So there's something called a fit check where kids, young people, whoever's recording this video will talk about their outfit head to toe, say where they got it from, why they're wearing it. It's just, it's a fit check. And so this guy stopped his neighbor, Rudy. Rudy is in his late 70s, stopped him on his tractor because he was out baling hay. And he said, Rudy, hey, it's time to do a fit check. This is how you do a fit check. And he showed him and he said, okay, Rudy, your turn. And it was just so genuine and sweet. And it's just, they're saying in the comments really pointed out a great perspective on it. They said, I love when grounded humans, like Rudy, react to the bizarre internet behavior that we've normalized.

0: There's a moment most days don't announce. It's not the big win, not the breaking news. It's somewhere in the in-between. It's the first sip of coffee before the house wakes up. That quiet stretch of road with nowhere urgent to be. The deep breath you didn't realize you needed before going into work. Life isn't always lived in the highlight reel. Most of it happens in the small, steady moments that find themselves nestled in between. And maybe that's where joy can be found. Helping you find joy in the in-between. 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

Rescue Me. That's We the Kingdom on the Joy FM. My name is Candace, and I would like to pray for you today. Lord, I don't know what everyone that is hearing this prayer is going through. I don't know how you're working in their life or the circumstance that they're facing daily. I don't know what their relationship with you looks like. But God, right now, I ask in the mighty name of Jesus that you reveal yourself to them in a way that only you can. Lord, I pray that your soothing love comes into their lives. I pray that your peace settles their spirit. I pray that your love is exuded in their hearts and lives, exuded from them into people around them that need a connection to you today. Thank you so much, Lord, for walking alongside of us, Lord, and for allowing your Holy Spirit to indwell in the hearts of believers. Lord, show us your face today. In Jesus' name I pray. Amen.

God listens. God is there with you. I'm Candace. This is the Joy FM. I need you to know that. I need you to know that even those moments where you feel most alone, you're not.

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Listen, I grew up a Michael W. Smith girl, so that gets me every time. I'm Candace. 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I hope you're having a great Friday.

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1: God, I'm still counting my blessings. I'm gonna walk with Jesus.
0: Oh. Hey, it's JR. I mean, it doesn't take much. Maybe a few drives into work and these songs sneak in and embed their melodies and message, reminding you of who you are and whose you are. It's so good, even I sing the jingles.
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Hey, I'm Jules. 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

You guys are the best. I'm Candace. This is the Joy FM. That was Elevation Rhythm with Washed. You guys are seriously the best. The amount of texts and folks saying, hey, I get it. I'm right there with you. Earlier, I was talking about how people can say whatever they want about you, right? That's unfortunately the world we live in, is especially online. People will say whatever they want about you. But I just got a text from somebody that said, that is exactly what I needed to hear. My identity is not determined by what others say about me, but in my faithful Father in heaven. Amen.

Meet Me in the Valley, Tasha Layton on The Joy FM. I hope you have a fun afternoon planned, a fun Friday evening. Maybe it's getting out with the family, pizza night, pizza and movie. Oh, come on, there's nothing better. Enjoy your weekend. Thanks so much for hanging out with me. Love you guys.

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1: Lex, you now live in a little town in Middle Tennessee that I would have to zoom in on the map to even know it exists.
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1: You have 3 lights and 5 Mexican restaurants.
2: 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There's actually a lot of chatter right now because it's rumored that we're getting a Waffle House.
1: Ooh, moving on up! Is this going to be the first chain restaurant in town?
2: We have a Hardee's. Oh, we do have a McDonald's.
1: Okay, every town has a McDonald's, right?
2: And a Subway. Everybody has
1: those
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1: Those are the two.
2: Yeah.
1: McDonald's, Subway.
2: Right.
1: Like, if you have a zip code, they instantly give you a Subway and a McDonald's. You know you hit it big when the Chick-fil-A and the Starbucks roll up.
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1: Hello, humans. Happy Friday. I am JR, and my favorite part of the week is getting to lead you in a two-hour window of worship, and we are just about 49 minutes away. That's if the power stays on, because I've got... It's like God is bowling above the building right now. Lots of just thunder and lightning all over the place. It seems like it's just been the past week here. So hopefully everything stays good and the generator works if anything goes off. But we're going to make some noise together coming up 49 minutes away, Friday afternoon worship.

0: All right, it's Toby Mac on the Joy FM as we get ready for the Friday afternoon worship experience. Also, Boston will read some scripture to us here in about 15 minutes. But I know a lot of you are going to be going to see Spider-Man in weekend number 2. So I wanted to share this with you again. Adam of PluggedIn.com breaking down the new Spider-Man for us.
1: In the new movie Spider-Man, Brand New Day, Peter Parker is starting over. In the previous installment, 2021's No Way Home, he asked Doctor Strange to cast a spell that would protect the people he cared about most. But that meant they would all forget he ever existed. Now, it's a lonely life for a wall-crawling crime fighter, and Peter struggles to carry that burden of isolation. He tries to reconnect with old friends MJ and Ned Leeds. It doesn't go well. But Peter doesn't have much time to wallow in isolation before a new bad guy emerges. Someone who jumps between people, mentally controlling them. Peter's got to figure out who it is and what's motivating this new threat before it takes control of someone like, say, the Hulk. And things get messier still when Frank Castle, aka the Punisher, shows up. Meanwhile, Peter's body is changing. He's getting stronger, much stronger, but facing bouts of scary anger too. In fact, he worries about becoming a dangerous threat to others. Spider-Man Brand New Day reminds viewers how important the love and steadying presence of close friends and family is for all of us. And along the way, we get some big doses of comic book violence. More problematically, there's some surprisingly suggestive innuendo, and characters harshly misuse God's name a number of times too. Those elements feel less than heroic. So we're giving Brand New Day a 2.5 out of 5 for family friendliness. Read the full review at PluggedIn.com/radio. I'm Adam Holtz with the Plugged In Movie Review by Focus on the Family.

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0: 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We say that a lot. 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

easier just spelling it J-R, but nope, had to make it complicated. 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

0: That is the latest from Zach Williams. It was originally called The Long Way Home, and last minute they changed it to Wait For Me. Ben Fuller also went on that song. It's the Joy FM. We are just about ready, 25 minutes away from the Friday afternoon worship experience. When I wake up Friday mornings outside of I need to go get a cup of coffee, my second thought is, oh, that's right, I get to do the Friday worship today. It is just, I don't know, it's a very deep story. It was something somebody prayed over me when I was 20 years old about leading people in worship. So every time I get to do the Friday worship, knowing there's a million people listening, it just fulfills this thing in me that I absolutely love. So hopefully you enjoy it as well. And it's coming up in just a bit. Right now, let's check in with Boston. My pantry is rigged with a microphone so he can share the word of God with us.
1: Hey, this is Boston with today's scripture verse. Reading 1 Peter 2, verse 10. Once you were not a people, but now you are the people of God. Once you had not received mercy, but now you have received mercy. 1 Peter 2, verse 10. Back to you, Dad.

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0: All right, it's the Joy FM. You just heard Elevation Rhythm as we lead up on the Friday afternoon worship experience. I know it's back to school this week for some, next week for others. So, you know, stress levels can be high. And so let's just take 2 hours here on a Friday to give God the praise He is due, the worship He is due, the maker of the heavens and the earth, the one that knows each star and calls them out every night by name that we worship today, but also the God who knows you, knows your thoughts, and cares for you. We're going to pray together, read some scripture as well. It's on the way in 10 minutes.
1: The verdict was guilty. Case closed. The end. No chance for me to ever leave this prison of my sin. Now I know it might sound crazy, but one day a key unlocked that cell.

0: I find it pretty easy to tell myself that God loves me, but for me to actually take the time to stop and open up his word and receive his love, to actually know that he sees me and cares about my day is a whole nother thing. How are we possibly going to know that God loves us if we don't give him a voice into our lives? Giving him a voice into our lives is by stopping and opening his word.
1: Helping you find joy.
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All right, ladies and gentlemen, we have made it into the Friday afternoon worship experience. We dedicate this time to you, God. Thank you that you inhabit the praises of your people today. And we sing out these anthems of worship to you, God. Would your spirit come and speak to us today?

Just gonna say it. One of the top five worship songs ever created, no matter who does the version. CeCe's version right there on the Joy FM. You're listening to 2 hours of worship that we have just kicked off. Anytime I'm a night owl, so when I say that I had a midnight epiphany, this is not me being half asleep. This is me kind of being wide awake at midnight last night. And I just opened my prayer journal and I take that back. I had just had a conversation with my mother at midnight as I was staying at her house in order to be on time for a doctor's appointment down where she lives. And we were talking about just some people going through some really hard times. And I told her about, you know, just kind of my year of 2024 was just a lot of trauma happened and still kind of dealing with what feels like a cloud sometimes that hangs over, you know, the sky that, things are kind of still in black and white and you're not really seeing full color yet in life after going through something traumatic. And just had this epiphany at midnight that I'm gonna just roll out for you coming up in just about 15 minutes as we continue to worship together here today on the Joy FM.

0: There's a moment most days don't announce. It's not the big win, not the breaking news. It's somewhere in the in-between. It's the first sip of coffee before the house wakes up. That quiet stretch of road with nowhere urgent to be. The deep breath you didn't realize you needed before going into work. Life isn't always lived in the highlight reel. Most of it happens in the small, steady moments that find themselves nestled in between. And maybe that's where joy can be found. Helping you find joy in the in-between. 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

She's from upstate New York, Charity Gale, right there on the Joy FM. Last night, I drove down to stay at my mother's house. That's what happens when you're a night owl and you don't wake up for doctor appointments very well, is I got to get closer to where the doctor is. So, and it's always great to see my mother. But at midnight, we had a conversation last night discussing a friend who's going through a medical scare. And I was telling my mother that this person is a spiritual rock in my life. And when they start questioning or doubting God's promises, it shook me. It's like they can't start doubting the promises of God. They're a spiritual rock to me. That led me to telling my mother that since my world sort of crashed in 2024, everything I thought was stable just crumbled away. And I told her there's still a bit of a dark cloud that sort of hangs since then. It like lingers. Little bit of a cloud of doubt that just kind of lingers, still not fully seeing in color. And I told my mother that going through earth-shaking trauma forces you to cling to the Word of God. And I drew this picture in my prayer journal after I said goodnight to my mother. The Word of God is like a life raft in an angry sea. In the past, you could take your hands off the life raft. Go about your day. You know, good things happen, bad things happen. Nothing really major will sweep you away. You just kind of float near the life raft. And every once in a while, you put your hands on the life raft. And that's how you live. When you go through real trouble, real trauma in life, you have to have your hands on that raft, or the Word of God, nonstop. Because if you take your hands off, the current will sweep you away. And you know what I'm talking about if you've gone through that before. Staying close to that life raft is a necessity, not a, oh, I'll put my hands on the raft when I feel like it. No, you will get swept out to sea if your hands are not on that raft. And I still feel like that today, here 2+ years later. I cannot go very far from having my hands on that life raft because... And I never felt like that before. It was always just, it's good to have the Word of God in me. It keeps you from sinning and it helps you know God. No, it is my rescue in an angry sea right now. Matthew 4 tells us, man shall not live by bread alone, but by every word that comes from the mouth of God. And Jesus is quoting Deuteronomy 8, teaching them that physical food isn't the ultimate source of life. God is. John 6 says, the words that I've spoken to you are spirit and life. Psalm 119, this is my comfort in affliction, that your promise gives me life. I will never forget your precepts, for by them you've given me life. Proverbs 4, God's words are described as something to listen to and keep because they are life to those who find them. That's a life raft. If you're young right now, get the Word of God in you, because at some point in your life, the current will start to pick up. And you will need to get very acquainted with that life raft. One of the things that's important is community, and I want to encourage you to reach out for prayer. If you're in need of prayer today, we have volunteers able to pray with you anytime at 877-800.

All right, Chandler Moore on the Joy FM Friday afternoon worship experience. We're going to pray together coming up just about 15 minutes. And I got a little bit of a devotional I want to share with you as well. God.

You survived the summer. Way to go. 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Feels good.

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1: All right, two of my favorites right there, We Are Messengers and Josh Baldwin. And you're listening to the Friday Afternoon Worship Experience here on the Joy FM. I am JR. I kind of took a snapshot of this. Somebody posted this on Instagram that I'm like, that's powerful. I want to read this before I share a little bit of God's word to enhance it. This says, you are not a machine. You're a soul who needs music, connection, sunsets, laughter, small pockets of joy. Prioritize them like your life depends on it, because it does. Life isn't meant to be a cycle of stress and survival. So pause, look up. Let the sun do you. You're here to live, not just hustle. Life is not a to-do list, it is a gift. So walk slower, hug longer, laugh louder, love deeper. The clock might be ticking, but your presence is timeless. We've been so conditioned to believe that constant productivity equals worth, but humans were not designed for endless output. We need moments of wonder and connection and rest. Not as rewards for hard work, but as essential ingredients for a meaningful life. And scripture tells us this, Psalm 8. O Lord, our Lord, how majestic is your name in all of the earth. When I look at the heavens, the work of your fingers, the moon and the stars, you've set them into place. And what is man that you are mindful of them? Job 33 tells us, the Spirit of God has made me, and the breath of the Almighty gives me life. Acts 17, he himself gives to all mankind life and breath and everything. And finally, Psalm 139, a famous one, for you formed my inward parts. You knitted me together in my mother's womb, and I praise you, for I'm fearfully and wonderfully made. So God, we thank you for your words today. They are life to us. They tell us who you are, and they tell us who we are in you. And so we just quiet our feelings today, God. We quiet our emotions. Our circumstances might be raging against us like a strong current, but we just quiet it all to be able to say thank you that you are the giver of life and breath. Through good times and bad, you are God through it all. There is none like you. For one moment, God, I take my mind off of the things I have coming up. For one moment, God, I push pause on the things that are trying to get me to worry and fret. And I just say, you are good. And your goodness follows me and always will follow me. Because that is who you are. A God who can't help but to love us. Each and every one of us. The rich and the poor. The old and the young. You love us all, and you proved that you love us. The only God that would dare get involved with his creation's suffering, and you did that. That's the receipt that you would send Jesus, and Jesus would drink that cup of suffering, carrying the weight of our punishment forever. God be praised today. What a God you are. It's in Jesus' name we pray.

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0: Oh. Hey, it's JR. I mean, it doesn't take much. Maybe a few drives into work and these songs sneak in and embed their melodies and message, reminding you of who you are and whose you are. It's so good, even I sing the jingles.
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That is one of those declaration songs. The fact that God says it, which means it's true. When he says he has good plans for you and I, it means he has good plans for you and I. There's no matter how you feel, it cannot change fact that God declares it to us in his word. So that's one of those songs, you just declare it. And I've done this before with that Red Rocks song, just to sing it out loud in your home. It just, these truthful sentences echo off the wall, off the walls. It's, you know, one of those songs that when you sing it out loud, it's like declarative. So you're listening to the Friday afternoon worship experience. We've got a little bit of time left to go here. This is actually on the Phil Wickham album from a few years ago with Naomi Raine.

In the Week with Worship. It's the Friday afternoon worship experience on the JR Show.

love you too. All right, that's going to wrap up today's Friday afternoon worship experience here on the Joy FM. I do want to remind you that prayer is always available for you at 877-800-PRAY. Of course, when I say that's going to wrap it up, I meant one more. Carrie Job singing us out here.

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1: Kimberly's been in this morning, my wife, and we've had a running foot and mouth count. The official number is 6. So, Kimberly, I just want to ask you, what's something you're looking forward to in our future?
2: I feel like we've had some conversations even about what retirement looks like, and I believe I have to be penciled in for time. And
1: Mike,
2: I'm okay.
1: Mike, that was a vicarious foot and mouth moment.
2: I know, I just called you out on that.
1: The official count is now 7. It's been fun having you on the show today, sweetheart. I cannot believe it's been this many years, and this is the first time you have been on this radio station.
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I am JR, and coming up within the next couple of minutes, Lex and I had some fun this week. By the way, Cotton says hi, everybody, and she misses you. But Lex was hanging out with me this week. I'm going to pull up two of my favorite moments of the week. We'll do that right after We the Kingdom.

0: It's always a good thing when I look back at the week and I can't decide which favorite moments I want to share with you. But I think it was Monday or Tuesday, Lex, who now lives in a tiny little town in Middle Tennessee, filling in for Cotton as producer. I access Lex through an iPad here in the studio. But yeah, she's living a whole different life now in this town of 5,000 people. 5 Mexican restaurants, 3 stoplights. And yeah, she was trying to teach me about church. I've grown up in church, but I don't know much about like becoming a member of a church.
1: They're not going to shoo you away because you haven't joined. But I mean, becoming a part of that specific body of believers.
0: I am a part of it.
1: I know, but you're like not held accountable by it, right?
0: No, nobody knows that I come and go in the doors.
1: Well, I don't necessarily think that that's right, but... That would never happen at my church.
0: Wait, I want to test it now. I want to just keep coming to your church and just like, no, somebody.
1: I mean, they would welcome you into their congregation and into church membership eventually.
0: Yeah, I just don't see people around the church I've been going to for 18. My children were, what's it called? Were you dedicated?
1: Dedicated.
0: Did that. Like I've been a...
1: See, my church, we probably would not dedicate a baby if you were not a member.
0: Okay.
1: Because a dedication is, I mean, we could get all into it, but you're... The church and the parents are they're dedicating that child. Like they're agreeing to raise that child in the church. But if you're not a member of that church, then like you have no commitment.
0: I feel like our churches are doing the same thing. It's just nobody ever wants my signature to prove it. But nobody passed around pins saying sign at the bottom if you're in.
1: In the next steps class, it's probably like the last step is like... joining.
0: So I've technically been a visitor for 18 years, which means I could have been parking in that visitor
1: first time visitor parking.
0: For 18 years, I could have been using that spot right next to the handicap spots. This whole time, I thought I was a member because I keep coming, you know?
1: Oh, no, you do waive that right, though, when you sign into membership. You don't get to park in the visitor parking.
0: I walk past that spot every Sunday, and it could have been mine.
1: You should look into your church membership, JR.
0: Well, now I've moved, so.
1: Oh.
0: Do non-denominationals transfer memberships?
1: I don't know. That might be a Baptist thing.
0: Yeah, it feels real loosey-goosey for us.

0: the Joy FM, and let's hit memorable moments of the week number two. Lex and I were chatting. Lex, if you could set a timer for me for 60 seconds, I am going to update you on my weekend in 60 seconds.
1: 3, 2, 1.
0: See, Saturday night, he and I swam in the pool in the backyard till 3 in the morning. 3 a.m.
1: Oh, wow.
0: Yeah. And then I did 3 loads of laundry, 1 load of dishes. I had coffee with a friend. We woke up Sunday at 3 p.m., which I had to do church online. And highlight of my weekend, in the pool, late at night, Saturday night, we had a breath-holding contest. And I was like, you know, 30, 40 seconds. And then he like mocked me. And I'm like, oh, bro, I was taking it easy. Almost 2 minutes, I held my breath. Oh.
1: Wow.
0: He came to check on me. He's like, bro, I legit thought you...
1: Like, are you okay?
0: And he said this line, you're at the age where I had to come check on you.
1: That's like, have you seen... You're at the age where if you fell, I would tell people you had a fall.
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Hey, this is Boss from today's scripture verse, reading 1 Peter 2, verse 10. Once you were not a people, but now you are the people of God. Once you had not received mercy, but now you have received mercy. 1 Peter 2, verse 10. Back to you, Dad.

ladies and gentlemen, that's going to do it for me. Thank you so much for listening here today. Have a great weekend. Let's see. I'm going to be on Joy Worship on Monday morning, and then I'll be back with you here on the Joy FM on Monday afternoon. Thank you for supporting us. Thank you for listening. Also, we appreciate it. We're telling others where they can find us as well. We appreciate that. We'll talk to you Monday. Have a great weekend.

0: Before they became your favorite song, they had to have a beginning.
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0: Here is the story behind the song.
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0: times that I want things to go my way and they didn't. And then I was so glad that they didn't. That was the topic of conversation the day that this song was written. 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Your ways are higher. You know what you're doing with me. And so, I'd never know how good your plans could be if it was up to me.
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Happy Friday. How are you? I'm Michelle. It's good to be with you. So glad the weekend is here. Got some of the best music, some brand new songs to share too. 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

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Hey, a big thank you to everyone who partners with us. 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

0: There's a moment most days don't announce. It's not the big win, not the breaking news. It's somewhere in the in-between. It's the first sip of coffee before the house wakes up. That quiet stretch of road with nowhere urgent to be. The deep breath you didn't realize you needed before going into work. Life isn't always lived in the highlight reel. Most of it happens in the small, steady moments that find themselves nestled in between. And maybe that's where joy can be found. Helping you find joy in the in-between. 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

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It can even set a prisoner free. There is no end to what its power can do. So let it go and be amazed by what you see through eyes of grace. The prisoner that it really frees is you.

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God, I take you at your word. His word is true. Stand on it. Writing down those promises, declaring those promises, believing those promises today. I love that. Cody Carnes, The Joy FM. And here's another one. You ready? Turn this one up. This will help you just kind of reset after a busy week. CC Lyons.

Leanna Crawford singing that one on the Joy FM. Well, I saw this the other day and I thought it was wild. There's a Georgia family that has lived at Disney's Fort Wilderness Campground for the past 6 years, making the campground their full-time home. And I was trying to figure out how they did it. So basically, you're allowed to stay in the campground like 29 days, and then you have to change for a day, and then you can come back. And they just continue to make reservations. The reservations, I think they said, were anywhere from 150 a night to 300 a night. They've got a beautiful RV, and they're just living the Disney dream. I mean, think about it. It's pretty expensive, but fireworks every night at your house, you know, how cool would that be? I think that's awesome.

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